0: At a dialogue with the Singapore Press Club yesterday, he referred to the authorities' recent action against online posts targeting the Indian community that likely originated from a China-based platform. PM Wong said that while Singapore has safeguards such as POFMA to curb falsehoods, building trust also depends on responsible media and a strong information ecosystem. He added that trusted media outlets play an important role in keeping citizens informed and fostering meaningful public discourse. Meanwhile, Prime Minister Wong says Singapore's falling birth rates mean it must remain an open society that welcomes people to work here and eventually become citizens. However, he stressed that this is not about pursuing rapid population growth. Instead, the priority is to maintain a stable population and avoid decline, with Singapore's population currently at 6.11 million, below its previously stated planning parameter of 6.9 million. Mr. Wong said the government is studying what more can be done to create a family-friendly environment, while continuing to manage immigration carefully to ensure newcomers can integrate well and share Singapore's values. The final group of about 300 Singaporean Muslim pilgrims arrived at Changi Airport yesterday, marking the safe return of all Singapore Hajj participants to Saudi Arabia this year. Acting Minister in Charge of Muslim Affairs Faisal Ibrahim welcomed the pilgrims at the airport, expressing appreciation for their patience and resilience throughout the journey. MUIS also worked with Saudi authorities and service providers to support pilgrims throughout their stay. It added that it would review operations to identify improvements for future Hajj seasons. Moving to world news, Iran and Israel say they have halted strikes against each other for now, easing fears of a wider conflict after U.S. President Donald Trump urged both sides to stop fighting. The move appears to restore a fragile ceasefire that came under strain after the two countries exchanged strikes over the weekend. However, tensions remain high, with both sides warning they could retaliate if further attacks are launched. The latest exchange was the most direct confrontation between the two countries since a ceasefire took effect in April. And finally, U.S. stocks ended mostly higher overnight as investors returned to technology shares after last week's sharp sell-off. The Nasdaq gained nearly 1%, while the S&P 500 edged higher. The Dow Jones Industrial Average slipped slightly. Chip stocks led the rebound, with the Philadelphia Semiconductor Index jumping more than 5%. Investor sentiment was also supported after Iran and Israel said they had halted attacks on each other.
1: Those were your news headlines from the Straits Times. Read more at straitstimes.com.
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0: Manchester City are closing in on Enzo Maresca as the man to replace Pep Guardiola. Talks with Chelsea reportedly are at an advanced stage, with the two clubs negotiating a compensation package for the Italian coach. Guardiola announced last month that he will step down after a decade in charge at City. Maresca had previously served as Guardiola's assistant during City's treble-winning campaign and is understood to be keen on a return to the Etihad. In World Cup news, Brazil says Neymar is recovering well from the calf injury that has put his availability for the start of the World Cup in doubt. Scans show the 34-year-old is making good progress and will continue his rehabilitation program. Coach Carlo Ancelotti says he is hopeful Neymar will be available for either Brazil's opening match against Morocco on Saturday or their second group game against Haiti. And finally, former Liverpool striker Divock Origi has announced his retirement from football at the age of 31. The Belgian was a fan favourite at Anfield, scoring crucial goals in Liverpool's 2019 Champions League victory, including twice in the famous semi-final comeback against Barcelona and again in the final against Tottenham. Origi also helped Liverpool win the Premier League the following year. In a social media post, he said he had fulfilled his purpose in the game and was ready for his next chapter. And that's your sports update. I'm Shilpa Shades.
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4: It's The Morning Drive with The Flying Dutchman and Jill. Lavinia's on leave. And we have got a very special group of people in the studio. We're going to be talking to them in a while. They are the Drumtow performers. they're going to be in Singapore to perform. I'll tell you a little bit more about that in a while. But it's going to be quite amazing because at some point they are going to try to teach me a rhythm. And if any of you have ever seen me in rhythm, you will know that those are two words that don't go together.
5: Hello, can I just say for everybody here listening, FD once drummed.
4: That was a long time ago.
5: Muscle memory. Have you never heard of that term?
4: I've never heard of it. I have not hit a drum kit since I was in school.
5: Actually, every day on the morning drive, you are already drumming because, you know, these songs come out and you're like going to the groove, you know. So I believe you still got it.
4: Oh, my God. Yeah. This is because of Jill, just to let you know. So that will happen sometime in the interview, hopefully when we're on radio and not when we're on Facebook or something. But knowing Jill, it will probably happen while we're on Facebook. Okay, so keep it right here on The Morning Drive. We're going live on Facebook right after Janet Jackson.

0: That's Janet Jackson and Missy March. It's 8:10. Thanks for having the morning drive on. We're going to be talking drum tao for the next half an hour or so. And at some point, apparently I'm going to learn some rhythm. Ha ha ha. We have with us Taro Harasaki and Lan Yi-san from Drum Tao. They are performers with the group. Good morning, guys.
1: Good morning.
2: Good morning.
0: Thank you for having us.
1: Thank you for having us, too.
0: So, think you guys have performed to something like 10 million people
1: exactly.
0: in total.
1: Yes.
0: Which is absolutely crazy. You were with us here in the studio 2 years ago when you were here in Singapore. For those who didn't catch that performance, and they're going to catch you this time, between the 12th and the 14th of June at Esplanade Theatres, how do you describe the show? How do you describe it?
1: Well, the Drum Tao's performance are packed with a great rhythm, a powerful beat, and a beautiful melody, and energy, and excitement, a ton of fan with no language barrier, so everyone can enjoy our performance, even a grandfather, grandmother, or a grandson, whoever it is. Well, so I would love to say that please come out to see and feel our beat and the melody and our entertainment show. We are using the Japanese drum. But it's not a Japanese drum concert. It's an entertainment show. So, I would love people to see experience that.
0: I've heard, I can't remember that I heard it or I read it somewhere, but there are other cultures also that have been introduced. There's Maori culture that's introduced. There's a bit of Indonesian that's been introduced.
1: Yeah. Sometimes, sometimes we put the Hakka dance into our rhythm or our performance.
0: Okay.
1: Yeah.
0: Which is like interesting.
1: Yeah. We try to pick up, many element, through our international tour, just like we just finished, our North American tour.
0: Right.
1: After a 3 month North American tour.
0: Wow.
1: Yeah. And 1 month Australia tour and stuff like that. And 2 month India tour. So we try to pick up something new, brand new element from each country and try to put them into our performance.
0: Because I've watched your performances and it's not just about drumming. It's an entire choreographed two-hour show. It's amazing the amount of energy you guys put into
1: it's
0: this.
1: Very exhausting.
0: I was going to ask about that. So each show looks so physically demanding.
1: Mm-hmm.
0: Which is harder, the drumming, the choreography, or just making it look easy?
2: I would say the pose we see on the ground and carry a cycle make your body like 950, and use the abdominal muscle and keep playing the cycle. That was a tough one, I think.
0: I am sure that's really, really difficult. What kind of training do you guys do?
1: Well, basically, we live all together in one place, and it's called a Tao Village. Okay.
0: Oh,
1: it's,
0: wow.
1: Yeah, it's located on the top of the mountain in Japan, and then we get together at 6 a.m. in the morning every day, and we start running and doing the muscle training and doing the rhythm training and stuff like that every day. So when we are at the base.
0: So you literally live drum tao.
1: Exactly.
2: Yeah.
1: Exactly.
0: From the time you wake up to the time you go to sleep.
1: Exactly. Yeah, all the time.
0: Wow.
1: Well,
0: That's incredible. Okay, we're going to go on to Facebook and YouTube. Stay with us. Or better yet, come join us on Facebook and YouTube.
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2: The KJE towards the PIE, an accident at Tua Chu Kang Way entrance. AYE towards Tuas, an obstacle on the road at Clementi Avenue 6 entrance. And the PIE towards Changi, an accident after the KPE. Please stay within the speed limit. 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

0: Now, you see, that's the kind of music that I like. You might remember that song from Purple Rain. That's the time in Jungle Love, to 8:22. We are here with the guys from Drum Tao, and we're talking about drumming and the use of Japanese drums. Is learning Japanese drums the way they do it in, like, in Western culture? When you learn music, you have grades that you have to go through,
1: higher and higher.
0: Yes. So like violin, you have grade one, grade two, grade three, grade four. Mm-hmm. Is it the same thing with drumming in Japan?
1: No, I don't think so. Well, because, you know, as far as I know, there is no official Japanese drum school or academy or those kind of stuff in Japan.
0: Oh, wow.
1: So, and because it's too classic, too old-fashioned, and too traditional,
0: right?
1: So everyone, like neighbor, the someone just, you know, teach you how to, you know, to play the drum in the local local troupe or stuff like that. So everyone learn from the senior. The member.
0: So you learn from masters.
1: Exactly.
0: So it's like a master that teaches
1: exactly.
0: you and passes down his personal knowledge.
1: Exactly. Yeah, that's right. That's right.
0: Wow. So that, so that means it's very, as you said, it's very traditional. It's very, it hasn't evolved over time.
1: Mm-hmm.
0: It has remained as it was originally.
1: Correct.
0: What you've added to it is, say, the choreography and things like this.
1: Yeah.
0: I also noticed, And I found it very interesting to watch, is you have female members in the troupe as well.
1: Yeah, yeah, correct.
0: And do you have a lot of female participants?
1: How many female performers do we have?
2: 44, I think.
1: How many?
0: Four. They're all together.
1: For 39 or 40.
2: 39, yeah.
0: Okay.
1: Yeah.
0: So you would have how many girls with you?
1: Approximately 10 or more or less.
0: Wow.
1: Yeah.
0: And they don't. I've noticed. I saw one of your performances where they not only play drums but they play flutes.
1: Exactly.
0: They play
1: exactly.
0: All kinds of things.
1: Yeah. Actually, he can. Yeah. He played that in the flute.
0: Oh, you've got a flute too.
1: Yeah.
0: Oh, wow.
1: I play in the Japanese guitar. Called shamisen,
0: okay,
1: yeah, and stuff like that. Well, and
2: koto,
1: the other one plays Japanese harp,
0: okay,
1: called koto, yeah, stuff like that.
0: When you guys drum, I'm looking at your can I see one of your drumsticks?
1: Drumstick,
2: yeah,
1: but you
0: okay, these are crazy compared to Western drumsticks, which are thin, right? Yeah. These are huge,
1: yeah,
0: do these. Oh, you're joking. This is like the rolling pin my wife hits me with. Nuts. They're clear. Look at this thing. This thing is bigger than a baguette. Okay, so we're not going to talk about this one. But these,
2: yes.
0: When you play these, have you ever had a situation where one of these is broken?
1: Yeah.
2: Of course.
1: Well, many
0: times. How do you break something this thick?
1: Well, it's thick, but it's very, you know, right?
0: It's very light.
1: Yes,
0: it's very light.
1: Right? And, you know, we hit the drum so hard, so it breaks, you know, many times.
0: And what do you do?
1: Often.
0: What do you do? You're in the middle of a performance and it breaks. What happens?
1: All the time, so we have the spare, you know, sticks behind us or, you know, behind the drum or something like that.
0: Oh, so you have it, like, attached to the drum,
1: correct,
0: so you can just rip it out and play it.
1: Correct.
0: So they do break.
1: Yeah.
2: Yes.
0: I would like to see someone break that baguette thing. That's absolutely nuts. That thing is,
1: well,
0: that thing's
1: actually
0: crazy,
1: you know,
0: huge.
1: We have huge, you know, in a bat shaped, the baseball bat shaped the drumstick.
0: Yeah.
1: Even that, it breaks.
0: Wow. The other thing I want to ask, and this is not in our questions, is like, acoustic drums, you can tune.
1: Yes.
0: Can you tune your drums?
1: Yes.
0: So you can tune this huge thing that we have here.
1: Yeah, exactly. You know, take a look at the rope, with a purple rope.
0: Yeah, yeah.
1: You know, so if you, you know, the first thing, you know, then, you know, it makes, you know, higher note.
0: Oh, so the tighter it is, the higher the note.
1: Yeah, exactly.
0: Oh, and the same thing appears for these as well.
1: Yeah.
0: So the rope is not a design feature. The rope is tuning.
1: It's one of the design, and but also it mainly is to tune the drums.
0: Wow, I'm learning so much about this that I didn't learn 2 years ago. It's absolutely amazing. So you guys perform. I've seen these concerts. You put in 110% energy.
1: Yes, correct. Yes.
0: The energy level is incredible. What do you do after the show?
3: Yeah,
0: we do you go for like saunas or ice baths or what, you know?
3: We exchange it, we massage ourselves, and we eat a lot and sleep a lot.
0: Wow. Okay, the eating and sleeping I can understand. So when you travel like with full physio crew and...
1: Yeah, like mainly when we go overseas for the tour,
0: yeah,
1: like we have 11 performers, or sometimes here we have more than 11, but and with some lighting crews and some audio crews and some staging staff and.
0: But like what about the guys that look after you physically?
1: Well, actually, we take care by ourselves.
0: Oh, you do it by yourselves?
1: Yeah.
0: Wow. That's even more. So you've got a drum and then you've got to look after each other.
1: Yeah.
0: And for 1 year, you do this with no pay. How did you survive? How do you survive with no pay? I don't know. Okay. Everybody's asking, Lan, how old are you?
3: Me?
0: Yeah, because on our Facebook, everybody's asking.
3: Can I ask this question?
1: It's kind of secret.
0: You see, they don't say. They don't say. They're worse than women. They don't say.
1: So we are not allowed to, you know, answer.
0: Really?
1: The age.
0: So you don't talk about age and stuff
1: No. But we can take a guess, you know.
0: Yeah. Okay, you guys take a guess. I'm not going to guess. I don't want to guess. You've performed so many times.
3: Yes.
0: You're the first international artist to work with them. Do you get... So when I perform on stage, and I've been doing it for 45 years, I still get nervous.
1: Oh, really?
0: When I go up. Mm. And I think that nervousness is good because it gives you control.
1: Exactly.
0: Do you guys still get nervous when you get up on stage?
1: What about you, Lam?
3: Yeah, of course.
0: You do, right?
3: Yeah, every show.
0: It's a normal thing.
3: It's a normal thing.
0: But you?
1: Yeah, well, sometimes.
0: I don't see you as the kind of person who gets nervous.
1: I do sometimes, you know. Well, Drumtel, you know, make a new production every year.
0: Yeah.
1: Okay? And that start in May. So when we do the brand new number for the first time on stage, of course, I get nervous. slightly, gradually, you know, we get used to it, right?
0: Right.
1: So I don't get nervous anymore. But, you know, for the first time to play the first, you know, brand new number, okay. Of course, I get nervous.
0: Okay. So with that, let's do the performance, okay? We're going to get the guys to perform. Remember that Drumtel performs at the Esplanade Theatre 12th to 14th of June. If you want their tickets, and we caught them 2 years ago, if you did not, you have to catch them this time round. It is a performance that you will not forget. You will not see energy like this. You will not see rhythm like this very often. It is very, very special. So guys, do we want to move them to the center? Can we move to the center more? If we can move to the center more. Okay. Big drum should be in the center. Okay. I'm going to get out of your way. Move chair. See what we can get on screen. You need to come in. Closer, as close as you can get. Okay, look at the screen and you can see where you are. Okay, we're ready. Ladies and gentlemen, this is Drumtel.
4: Yep. 1, 2, 3.

0: Whoa! I cannot hear. The entire studio just vibrated. It was absolutely amazing. Guys, thank you so much for coming in. Please remember, Drum Tao, Esplanade Theatre, 12th to 14th of June. Tickets are available at Sistic. Do not miss this. This is the best of Japanese culture, and it is one of the best concerts you are ever going to see. It is filled with energy. Make sure you get your tickets. Thank you, guys.
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3: These are your news headlines. I'm Shilpa Shades. Prime Minister Lawrence Wong says Singapore will continue to take firm action against misinformation, warning that a society which cannot agree on basic facts will be impossible to hold together. At a dialogue with the Singapore Press Club yesterday, he referred to the authorities' recent action against online posts targeting the Indian community that likely originated from a China-based platform. PM Wong said that while Singapore has safeguards such as POFMA to curb falsehoods, building trust also depends on responsible media and a strong information ecosystem. He added that trusted media outlets play an important role in keeping citizens informed and fostering meaningful public discourse. Meanwhile, Prime Minister Wong says Singapore's falling birth rates mean it must remain an open society that welcomes people to work here and eventually become citizens. However, he stressed that this is not about pursuing rapid population growth. Instead, the priority is to maintain a stable population and avoid decline, with Singapore's population currently at 6.11 million, below its previously stated planning parameter of 6.9 million. Mr. Wong said the government is studying what more can be done to create a family-friendly environment, while continuing to manage immigration carefully to ensure newcomers can integrate well and share Singapore's values. The final group of about 300 Singaporean Muslim pilgrims arrived at Changi Airport yesterday, marking the safe return of all Singapore Hajj participants to Saudi Arabia this year. Acting Minister in Charge of Muslim Affairs Faisal Ibrahim welcomed the pilgrims at the airport, expressing appreciation for their patience and resilience throughout the journey. MUIS also worked with Saudi authorities and service providers to support pilgrims throughout their stay. It added that it would review operations to identify improvements for future Hajj seasons. Moving to world news, Iran and Israel say they have halted strikes against each other for now, easing fears of a wider conflict after U.S. President Donald Trump urged both sides to stop fighting. The move appears to restore a fragile ceasefire that came under strain after the two countries exchanged strikes over the weekend. However, tensions remain high, with both sides warning they could retaliate if further attacks are launched. The latest exchange was the most direct confrontation between the two countries since a ceasefire took effect in April. And finally, U.S. stocks ended mostly higher overnight as investors returned to technology shares after last week's sharp sell-off. The Nasdaq gained nearly 1%, while the S&P 500 edged higher. The Dow Jones Industrial Average slipped slightly. Chip stocks led the rebound, with the Philadelphia Semiconductor Index jumping more than 5%. Investor sentiment was also supported after Iran and Israel said they had halted attacks on each other.
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0: The SLE towards the CTE, a vehicle broken down after Lentor Avenue entrance. KJE towards the PIE, an accident at Choa Chu Kang Way entrance. AYE towards Tuas, an obstacle on the road after Clementi Avenue 6 entrance. Please stay within the speed limit. Have everyone buckled up. Be safe as you drive today.
4: What's happening?
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0: So we're going back to 1972. okay? And it all happened that year. A song was written by Wayne Carson, Johnny Christopher, and Mark James. It was recorded by Brenda Lee at first. It was first released by Gwen McRae as You Will Always... You Were Always On My Mind. So it was a much longer title when it was first released by Gwen McRae. Then Brenda Lee did a version. And, I mean, these versions were all right, but it wasn't until a very special man got hold of it in 1972 and released this single. The thing about this was it's also been done, and we know it from more recent times. We know it from Willie Nelson's version. We know it from the Pet Shop Boys. But if you really want to hear how it was supposed to be done, let's go back to 1972 and listen to Elvis Presley.

0: Yes, sirree, Bob. That's Taylor Dane. I don't know why I said Bob. That's Taylor Dane. It's 8:46. So, coming up in the 9 o'clock hour, we're going to start our discussion. I did ask you to bear this in mind much earlier when we started the show. Can we talk? Texting doesn't fix things, yet we're all typing away. Research shows text negotiations take nearly twice as long, produce worse outcomes, and leave both parties angrier. This is an article by Dorcas Queck Anderson in the Straits Times this morning in the opinion section, page B2. And I've read it, and it's absolutely amazing. It starts off with a bit of a story of two people in an office, and they're texting back and forth. A Singapore study found that very few differences in outcomes between audio Zoom conferencing and face-to-face negotiations, apart from higher trust levels for in-person communication. Higher trust levels. The results were comparable for relational outcomes, including rapport and willingness to interact in the future. Ooh. So the question is, and this is what we're discussing today, are we texting too much and talking too little? Remember yesterday we did the whole thing about, do people speak up in the office? Today we're just keeping that whole communication vibe going. So are we texting too much and speaking too little, with in-person conversations leading to better trust? Which I feel is very, very important in today's context. So we're looking for voice notes. Yeah, we've got a super prize to give away. It's tickets to watch Kuma Got Balls, and it is Kuma playing his usual no holds barred extravaganza. It talks about life and love and the beautiful game of football. It's happening from the 25th of June to the 12th of July at the Sands Theatre. It's 110 minutes long. You can get your tickets at marinabaysands.com. But if you want to get your hands on a pair of tickets to Kuma Got Balls worth $150, get involved in our topic today. Are we texting too much and talking too little? What are your thoughts? 8855-0913.
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0: Thundery showers over many areas in the late morning and early afternoon, according to the Met Service. High temperature today, 34 degrees Celsius.
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0: Here we go. The AYE towards the MCE. An accident after Clementi Road. Avoid lane 1. Then we have the PIE towards Changi. A vehicle broken down after the BKE. SLE towards the CTE. A stationary vehicle on the road. This is at Lentor Avenue entrance. AYE towards Tuas, an obstacle on the road at Clementi Avenue 6 entrance as well. Stay within the speed limit, please. Have everyone buckled up. Be safe as you drive today.
1: The right way to start your day.
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1: Let's take a look at it, see what's happening across the roads, the KJE towards the BKE, a vehicle broken down after Chua Chu Kang Way. AYE towards the MCE, an accident after Clementi Road, avoid lane 1. SLE towards the CTE, a stationary vehicle at Lentor Avenue entrance. AYE towards Tuas, an obstacle on the road at Clementi Avenue 6 entrance. Please stay within the speed limit. Have everyone buckled up. Be safe as you drive today. Remember...
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3: These are your news headlines. I'm Shilpa Shades. Prime Minister Lawrence Wong says Singapore's stronger than expected economic growth reflects the strength and diversity of its economy, but warned that the global outlook remains uncertain. Speaking at a Singapore Press Club dialogue yesterday, Mr. Wong noted that first quarter growth reached 6% year-on-year, beating the initial estimate of 4.6%. However, he cautioned that the full impact of the Middle East conflict has yet to be felt, with higher energy costs potentially affecting growth and inflation. Mr. Wong also said Singapore must stay united as it navigates rapid technological change and a shifting global order. Meanwhile, PM Wong says artificial intelligence can be a game changer for labor-scarce cities like Singapore by boosting productivity. He said Singapore sees AI as a positive development if it is used to transform the way organizations operate, rather than being applied superficially. While acknowledging risks to jobs and security, Mr. Wong stressed the need to help workers reskill and support companies in adopting AI effectively. He added that the public service is exploring how AI can improve services and productivity in sectors such as advanced manufacturing.

0: healthcare, and finance. The Urban Redevelopment Authority is proposing the conservation of Villa Haji Kahar, a 1920s bungalow in Bedok. It was built by Malay businessman Haji Kahar Abdul Ghani, known as the King of Bedok, who moved here from Sumatra and established his bata trading business. The URA says the bungalow features traditional and imported architectural styles and reflected Singapore's early multicultural history. Later house occupants include Singapore's first female doctor, Lee Choo Neo. The proposal will allow the rest of the site to be redeveloped into landed homes. Germany and France have abandoned plans for a joint next-generation fighter jet after failing to resolve years of disagreements over the project. The Future Combat Air System, or FCAS, is a joint effort by Germany, France, and Spain to develop and build a new combat aircraft by 2040. It comes as the main industry partners, European aerospace group Airbus, which represents Germany and Spain, and France's Dassault Aviation, had not been able to reach an agreement. The collapse of the project is a setback for European defense cooperation at a time of growing security concerns across the continent. And finally, ChatGPT maker OpenAI has taken a major step towards a stock market debut after confidentially filing for an initial public offering in the United States. The company has not revealed a timeline, but reports suggest it could be valued at up to $1 trillion. OpenAI is the company behind ChatGPT, one of the world's most widely used artificial intelligence tools. Analysts say the listing would be one of the biggest tests yet of investor appetite for AI companies.
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0: Manchester City are closing in on Enzo Maresca as the man to replace Pep Guardiola. Talks with Chelsea reportedly are at an advanced stage, with the two clubs negotiating a compensation package for the Italian coach. Guardiola announced last month that he will step down after a decade in charge at City. Maresca had previously served as Guardiola's assistant during City's treble-winning campaign and is understood to be keen on a return to the Etihad. In World Cup news, Brazil says Neymar is recovering well from the calf injury that has put his availability for the start of the World Cup in doubt. Scans show the 34-year-old is making good progress and will continue his rehabilitation program. Coach Carlo Ancelotti says he is hopeful Neymar will be available for either Brazil's opening match against Morocco on Saturday or their second group game against Haiti. And finally, former Liverpool striker Divock Origi has announced his retirement from football at the age of 31. The Belgian was a fan favourite at Anfield, scoring crucial goals in Liverpool's 2019 Champions League victory, including twice in the famous semi-final comeback against Barcelona and again in the final against Tottenham. Origi also helped Liverpool win the Premier League the following year. In a social media post, he said he had fulfilled his purpose in the game and was ready for his next chapter. And that's your sports update. I'm Shilpa Shades.
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6: Lavi's on leave. We're talking about texting and whether we text too much or too little. Interesting, a 2025 study found that 75% of employees use Microsoft Enterprise chat tools to communicate with other co-workers. And 94% of Singapore workers actively use consumer apps such as WhatsApp for sensitive discussions. This is well above the global average of 83%. However, is our heavy reliance on instant messaging at work as efficient as we may think? There's more in this article on the Straits Times about can we talk? Texting doesn't fix things. It's a great article. So we're asking, are we texting too much? And are we indeed talking too little. We've got a pair of tickets to catch Kumar Got Balls, which is a fantastic extravaganza, as are all Kumar shows playing at the Sands Theatre. So you want to send in your voice notes, 8855 0913.

Barry, good morning. My name is Jose. Unbelievable. Do you know, last night I was looking at my stars. I was lying in the bed on my beautiful Arabian black satin sheets. So nice. I was just ready. The stars, they speak to me. They say, you have to talk to that 30-year-old man who is driving the Mazda. He is dating a woman older than himself. Oh, you naughty boy. The stars say, for you, you are being upgraded today. Your partner's life experiences will save you at least 3 bad decisions, 2 unnecessary purchases, and 1 argument you didn't even know you were about to lose. Romance is very strong today, mainly because she already knows what she wants, and lucky for you, it is you. Just lean into it, baby. Compliment her wisdom, compliment her confidence, and yes, make sure you compliment her ability to bring up things that were said 10 years ago. Tonight is a perfect night for a date. Yeah, the stars say something classy, not too ambitious, because remember, she has seen more, she has done more, and she has probably planned a lot better. Your role is just show up, be charming, and carry her bag. I'm Jose Unbelievable. I see you soon. 1FM 91.3.

0: Cyndi Lauper. Time after time. It's 9:15. Thanks so much for having the morning drive on. Labby's on leave. It's the Flying Dutchman and Jill. Today, because of an article in the Straits Times by Dorcas Quick Anderson, who talks about can we talk? Texting doesn't fix things yet. We're all typing away. Lots of it very interesting figures come across. Over the last two decades, several studies have shown that negotiation outcomes arrived at through text messaging were poorer than those reached through video conferencing, phone calls, or face-to-face interaction. Take the findings of a recent Singapore study led by this author on complex negotiations in the workplace setting. 400 participants took part in a negotiation simulation involving two co-workers who had to discuss the quality of their joint report and agree on a completion time. Participants were randomly assigned to negotiate with one another through one of four communication channels: face-to-face, video conferencing, audio call, text message. WhatsApp was used for texting to reflect the way corporate instant messaging tools are commonly used. The results for text negotiations were dismal across all outcomes. Text negotiations had the lowest rate of agreement and required the longest duration to reach an agreement.
1: Wow.
0: So it doesn't look good. And yet we're saying it's the easiest thing to do. We're going to do it because it's so much more simple for us.
1: Yeah.
0: Well, let's see what you have to say.
2: We are definitely texting too much these days, lacking the personal touch, and texting can be planned or edited. Is that a rehearsal, unlike a face-to-face conversation or confrontation where you need to think and respond on your feet, which is a truthful representation of the person's first thought. Also, I hate the spell check and corrector that always been so helpful replacing my text and made me look so stupid after I send it and have to fumble to edit it after.
3: I feel that while texting keeps us connected, it doesn't replace real conversations. We send countless emoji messages throughout the day, but then there's no genuine connection and meaningful conversations are happening less. There are certain conversations that need to look into the eye, the sincerity, and also the emotions. I can't be texting someone and say that, oh, I'm actually crying while I'm telling you this, telling my story. You know, that's why people nowadays take to digital to do a breakup. And they deliver bad news through messages as well, which I feel that it is very wrong because you're not there for that person emotionally and physically. So, you know, I feel that there's too much texting.
0: So, you know, when it comes to this texting and talking, Jill's got an interesting situation.
1: Yeah, because I do not like to text. Because most of my work, I would say, comes through, you know, arranging for interviews and things. They all come through WhatsApp. So I have a thing where I just completely don't reply to any messages.
0: We're talking in your we're talking about your personal life.
1: Yes. Yeah, and so I don't reply to any messages that come to me outside of working hours that belong to my family, my friends. And so the thing is, though, I don't like texting, so I don't communicate via text. However, I also don't communicate via calling, so therefore, I just can't be reached at all. Catch me in person? I don't know.
0: Has she found the secret solution?
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0: 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Loyang Avenue towards Tampines Expressway, a vehicle broken down after Old Tampines Road. AYE towards the MCE, a vehicle broken down after Clemente Avenue 6. AYE towards Tuas, a vehicle broken down after Lower Delta Road. BKE towards Woodlands, a vehicle broken down before Dairy Farm Road. PIE towards Tuas, a vehicle broken down after Engneo Avenue. KJE towards the BKE, a vehicle broken down after Choa Chu Kang Way. AYE towards the MCE, an accident after Clemente Road. Then we have the SLE towards the CTE stationary vehicle at Lentor Avenue entrance. Please stay within the speed limit. Have everyone buckled up. 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

0: There you go, the Miami Sound Machine, Gloria Estefan and her guys. A bad boy, it's 9:24. We're asking you, are we texting too much and talking too little because of an article in the Straits Times this morning? Don't. Can we talk? Texting doesn't fix things. And by most measures, according to the article, the research does sort of say that. It takes longer to complete negotiations. Your results are poorer. It just doesn't seem to be working, and yet we're all doing it.
1: Yeah, and Matthew's saying we are texting too much in general, and he says, ironically, I am saying this via text. Though I think most people prefer it that way, we lament that we are texting too much, probably more because the people we actually prefer to talk to in person are texting us. Ooh.
0: There you go. See, this is the thing. I wonder, and this is just something to stop and You're thinking of your wife right now. Are you going to text her or call her and tell her you love her? Just think about that. You're thinking of your wife right now or your husband. Are you going to text him or call him to say those three words, I love you? Think about it.
2: Hi, good morning, guys. The trend today is very visible where people find alternatives to disengage with others verbally. And this is happening due to declining basic human trust issues and, of course, a fear of verbal retaliation. Therefore, the device becomes the primary tool for communicating with people, and this thereby reduces stress and conflict situations. Thank you.
3: Hey, good morning, FD and Jill. Well, I do agree that we do text too often. We rely on the social media to sort of get an update of your friend's lifestyle and what's happening in their life. And more so lately, I've been thinking, I've been away from my kids for a long time, And it is nice to be able to pick up the phone to just say hello and hear their voice. And I miss them versus a text.
4: Texting to settle things that involve emotion was never good because we don't know what's the real person, real feeling and tone when they speak out a sentence, because we might use our own tone or feeling at that point of time to interpret his sentence or her sentence, which might be totally different.
0: You know, I agree with what's said there, because yes, I know there's this whole thing of, oh, all caps means you're shouting, and this means that, and this and that means this. But when you send a text, it is sent with a particular feeling, a particular emotion, a particular direction. Mm. But if that is received by a person who's having a particularly bad day, or is in a particularly bad meeting, it can be received completely differently.
1: Yeah.
0: Which is less likely if you meet face-to-face or if you make a phone call.
1: Yeah.
0: That's just my take.
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10: These are your news headlines. I'm Shilpa Shades. Prime Minister Lawrence Wong says Singapore's stronger than expected economic growth reflects the strength and diversity of its economy, but warned that the global outlook remains uncertain. Speaking at a Singapore Press Club dialogue yesterday, Mr. Wong noted that first quarter growth reached 6% year on year, beating the initial estimate of 4.6%. However, he cautioned that the full impact of the Middle East conflict has yet to be felt, with higher energy costs potentially affecting growth and inflation. Mr. Wong also said Singapore must stay united as it navigates rapid technological change and a shifting global order. Meanwhile, PM Wong says artificial intelligence can be a game changer for labor-scarce cities like Singapore by boosting productivity. He said Singapore sees AI as a positive development if it is used to transform the way organizations operate, rather than being applied superficially. While acknowledging risks to jobs and security, Mr. Wong stressed the need to help workers reskill and support companies in adopting AI effectively. He added that the public service is exploring how AI can improve services and productivity in sectors such as advanced manufacturing, healthcare, and finance. The Urban Redevelopment Authority is proposing the conservation of Villa Haji Kahar, a 1920s bungalow in Bedok. It was built by Malay businessman Haji Kahar Abdul Ghani, known as the King of Bedok, who moved here from Sumatra and established his barter trading business. The URA says the bungalow features traditional and imported architectural styles and reflected Singapore's early multicultural history. Later house occupants include Singapore's first female doctor, Lee Choo Neo. The proposal will allow the rest of the site to be redeveloped into landed homes. Germany and France have abandoned plans for a joint next-generation fighter jet after failing to resolve years of disagreements over the project. The Future Combat Air System, or FCAS, is a joint effort by Germany, France and Spain to develop and build a new combat aircraft by 2040. It comes as the main industry partners, European aerospace group Airbus, which represents Germany and Spain, and France's Dassault Aviation, had not been able to reach an agreement. The collapse of the project is a setback for European defense cooperation at a time of growing security concerns across the continent. And finally, ChatGPT maker OpenAI has taken a major step towards a stock market debut after confidentially filing for an initial public offering in the United States. The company has not revealed a timeline, but reports suggest it could be valued at up to $1 trillion. OpenAI is the company behind ChatGPT, one of the world's most widely used artificial intelligence tools. Analysts say the listing would be one of the biggest tests yet of investor appetite for AI companies.
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0: 1FM traffic. SLE towards the CTE, a vehicle broken down after Woodlands Avenue 2, or before Woodlands Avenue 2. SLE towards the BKE, a vehicle broken down after Upper Thompson Road. Excuse me, Loyang Avenue towards Tampines Expressway, a vehicle broken down after Old Tampines Road. AYE towards the MCE, a vehicle broken down after Clementi Avenue 6. AYE towards Tuas, a vehicle broken down after Lower Delta Road. BKE towards Woodlands, a vehicle broken down before Dairy Farm Road. SLE towards the CTE, a stationary vehicle at Lentor Avenue entrance. Stay within the speed limit, please. Make sure you've got everyone buckled up. Be safe as you drive today. We're going back to 1974.
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0: So here it is. It's 1974. A ballad is released by Earth, Wind & Fire from their sixth studio album, That's the Way of the World. The song features falsettos from Philip Bailey. This man does the most amazing falsettos ever. And the song, the ballad, is considered a love song by fans of Earth, Wind & Fire. And it's played at weddings across the world. A fact that really surprised the band members, because the song is about a one-night stand. And after the couples make love, they are completely disillusioned. So, as much as it was played at weddings, it was kind of, sort of, the wrong song to play. Here it is from 1974, Earth, Wind & Fire and Reasons.

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0: And they don't care about us here on The Morning Drive. We're talking about texting and talking. Are we texting too much and talking too little? All because of an article in the Straits Times this morning. Brilliant article that's really seemed to have you guys going.
1: I agree that text messages or WhatsApp messages should just be things that are short and sweet and not be long, draggy conversations, you know. And for me personally, my wife has this annoying habit of texting long winded conversations, you know. And I did speak to her about it, and I told her, hey, you know, certain conversation, just pick up the phone and call. But she just loves to text. Maybe it's the new Gen Y or Gen Z thing, but for me, I'm Gen X, so I'm old school, so I don't like to text. Texting should just be for simple things like, hey, do you want me to get some fried rice or some dinner? You know, yes or no, you know, it shouldn't be long, drawn conversations. Have a good one, guys.
2: I think that we are texting more these days because we fear rejection, and in this day and age, a lot of us are texting because it's easy, it's quick, and then when you have to ask something for someone and they say no, it doesn't feel as bad as being told no in face. So that's why we are texting a lot more now. At the same time, it is easier to leave a message and wait for a response than to demand a response at the very moment that you want it.
3: We're definitely texting too much and getting too used to it for comfort. I have friends calling me out for calling them unnecessarily when all I wanted to do was to catch up with them over voice for once. There are also those who text ChatGPT like they text real people because of the immediate and gratifying responses received. So for me, yes, definitely texting is too much and it will only get worse.
0: I gotta love that one. They're texting ChatGPT like they're texting real people.
4: It's true, though.
0: I caught myself doing that yesterday. I was on ChatGPT trying to find something, and I started to type in these prompts, right? And it was like I was talking to one of my kids, and it was like I was waiting for a response, right? And you get the response, and then you just continue, and you suddenly you go, what am I doing? This is a machine.
4: Right.
0: But this is the way we're built, right? But we have heard from people that texting seems to be easy. It seems to be faster. But the numbers, the research shows completely different results.
4: Yeah.
0: We think it's faster, but it's actually slower and it's not giving us the results we
4: want. I actually think that it makes us more impatient, because how many of us have gone to our parents or to our friends and be like, when I reply?
0: Yes.
4: Yeah. And that's like maybe 2-3 minutes after, like, hey, where are you now? Then you text again, where are you now? You know, that kind of thing.
0: Yeah, yeah, yeah, yeah.
4: Yeah.
0: I think the worst thing is, and this was actually a problem cited by some psychologists in America. Do you know that families in America are talking so little that they live in a 2-story house, and if someone's upstairs, they text them.
4: Ooh.
0: They actually text if someone's within the same house.
4: Mm.
0: That is
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0: Thundery showers over many areas in the late morning and early afternoon, according to the Met Service. High temperature today, 34 degrees Celsius.
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0: Jurong West Central 3. This is at the junction of the bus interchange. Traffic lights are faulty. PIE towards Changi. A vehicle broken down after Bukit Batok Road. Airport Road towards Portsdown. We've got Airport Road towards Portsdown and Still Road. Wow. Okay, that's a bit off. I think it's Airport Road towards Still Road South. We've got a vehicle broken down before Yunos Link. Then on the SLE towards the CTE, a vehicle broken down before Woodlands Avenue 2. SLE towards the CTE, a stationary vehicle at Lentor Avenue entrance. Stay within the speed limit, please. Have everyone buckled up. Be safe as you drive today.
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0: There was a survey done recently that says the current generation of people who came out to work, they're fearful of picking up the phones because they fear rejection. They're actually scared of physically answering the phone and talking to somebody. And I read that in the survey somewhere that says more than 70-80% of youths currently don't like to do that. The excuse they say, for example, my son is doing sales. He sends out, I don't know, 300 emails, 5,000 emails to people, you know, trying to sell a product, for example. And he thinks that it's faster and the chances of maybe one of them getting back is higher, which I don't completely agree, of course. For me, doing sales is about picking up the phone, you know, having a personal touch, blah, blah, blah, like everyone rightly suggested. But his idea is that if you call, the people on the other side will think that it's a scam and don't pick up the phone. I don't know. The current generation is very lost, in my opinion.
1: That's an interesting term, lost. I think, and we cannot run away from that word scam.
2: You know why we're lost? Because back in the day, well, you were saying that when we live in a two-story house, we text each other, right?
1: Yeah.
2: Back in the day, when we are halfway down the street, our mother will walk out of the balcony of the door, stick a head out of the window, and call, and then you'll come running because you hear that, right?
1: You hear that.
2: Yeah.
1: We didn't. Your parents didn't text you and say come home now. You know? It's very strange. It's just one of those situations. Texting. Are we texting too much? Talking too little? Thank you very much for all your contributions. We want to congratulate James. Well done, James. Good job. Very concise. Very to the point. And you have You are walking away with a pair of tickets to Kuma Got Balls worth $150. It's happening 25th June to 12th July at Sands Theatre. It's a 110-minute show, and you know it's going to be absolutely brilliant because it is Kuma. James, well done. We're going to leave you in the hands of Sean Wee. He'll take you through the morning and through lunch. The morning drive this morning has been the Flying Dutchman and Jill. Lavi is on leave, and she will be back next week. Yep. Okay, so we'll be back up tomorrow morning at 6 a.m. I leave you with this. Remember, if you can't, it's a 110-minute show, and you know it's going to be absolutely brilliant because

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2: These are your news headlines. I'm Shilpa Shades. Prime Minister Lawrence Wong says Singapore will continue to take firm action against misinformation, warning that a society which cannot agree on basic facts will be impossible to hold together. At a dialogue with the Singapore Press Club yesterday, he referred to the authorities' recent action against online posts targeting the Indian community that likely originated from a China-based platform. PM Wong said that while Singapore has safeguards such as POFMA to curb falsehoods, building trust also depends on responsible media

0: and a strong information ecosystem. He added that trusted media outlets play an important role in keeping citizens informed and fostering meaningful public discourse. Meanwhile, PM Wong says he is constantly reviewing his leadership team and considering how to strengthen the cabinet. Responding to questions about a possible reshuffle, he said his team is never a finished product and that he is always thinking about how ministers can be deployed more effectively. Mr. Wong added that he is also looking ahead to bringing in new talent and recruiting the next generation of political leaders. Hiring sentiment in Singapore has fallen to its lowest level since 2021, according to a survey by Manpower Group. More than 4 in 10 employers expect to keep staffing levels unchanged in the next quarter, while 22% anticipate reducing headcount. However, companies remain willing to pay more for in-demand skills. 2/3 of employers said they would offer higher salaries to candidates with AI literacy. Many are also prepared to pay a premium for skills such as critical thinking, problem solving, communication, and leadership. An Ebola outbreak in the Democratic Republic of Congo has claimed more than 100 lives, with health officials warning that armed conflict is hampering efforts to contain the disease. The government says confirmed deaths have risen to 101, while the number of cases has reached 550. The outbreak is affecting several provinces in the country's east, where attacks on treatment centers and burial teams have complicated the response. Authorities say the presence of armed groups continues to limit access to some of the worst-hit areas. A strong earthquake struck off Cuba's northwest coast yesterday afternoon, shaking parts of Cuba, Mexico, and Florida that are typically not prone to quakes. The 6.1 magnitude quake was measured at a depth of 26 kilometers and struck just to the west of Havana and about 500 kilometers from Miami. Authorities have not reported any major damage or casualties, and no tsunami warning was issued. A USGS seismologist said it was the strongest earthquake recorded in the area in more than 150 years.
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4: Hi, this is the Music Mansion. Great songs on the way, including Bryan Adams' Everything I Do It For You, which still holds the record for the longest time at number one in the UK. I can remember mid-90s, Bryan Adams and this song was at number one for 16 weeks. I think that is a record. I don't think anyone has ever beaten it. Absolutely dominant through that year, which I feel was 1994, is my guess. Bryan Adams coming up soon. First, Bananarama. This is 1FM.

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0: This is 1FM, you're in the Music Mansion. That is the famous Robin Hood song. If you're familiar with that one, Kevin Costner, Prince of Thieves, watch out. There is a very, very different Robin Hood movie, which is going to be released pretty soon, actually. So Hugh Jackman stars in this one, and it's titled The Death of Robin Hood. And it's like a really alternative storytelling, very like raw, brutal. It shows Robin Hood as an anti-hero who's just like killing people just to stay alive. So this very gritty retelling is going to be released, I think, in about a month's time. I think the 9th of July is when it is supposed to come to cinemas here. So look out for that. Hugh Jackman in The Death of Robin Hood. He's pretty busy these days, Hugh Jackman. I was just reading that he is set to star in a movie version of Treasure Island. So he's going to be amongst pirates. He's going to be playing Long John Silver. Lots going on for Hugh Jackman right now.
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0: That's Casey and JoJo on 1FM. It's Shan here in the Music Mansion. Weight loss. We're all interested in what really works for weight loss. Well, I can tell you the secret. It is about the timing of your food. Let me tell you the timing you need to go by. I got that story coming up next. I'm also going to play this cool song as a throwback. It is called Can the Can and was released in 1973 by the female rocker Suzy Quatro. So Suzy Quatro grew up in Detroit in America, but her family is of Italian background. In fact, her family surname in the generations before her was not just Quattro, it was Quattro Occhi, which translates to four eyes, as in you wear glasses, yeah, which would be an insult, but it was their surname. But by the time her generation came around, they had shortened it to Quattro. Suzy Quattro is going to be up next.
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3: These are your news headlines. I'm Shilpa Shades. Prime Minister Lawrence Wong says Singapore will continue to take firm action against misinformation, warning that a society which cannot agree on basic facts will be impossible to hold together. At a dialogue with the Singapore Press Club yesterday, he referred to the authorities' recent action against online posts targeting the Indian community that likely originated from a China-based platform. PM Wong said that while Singapore has safeguards such as POFMA to curb falsehoods, building trust also depends on responsible media and a strong information ecosystem. He added that trusted media outlets play an important role in keeping citizens informed and fostering meaningful public discourse. Meanwhile, PM Wong says he is constantly reviewing his leadership team and considering how to strengthen the cabinet. Responding to questions about a possible reshuffle, he said his team is never a finished product and that he is always thinking about how ministers can be deployed more effectively. Mr. Wong added that he is also looking ahead to bringing in new talent and recruiting the next generation of political leaders. Hiring sentiment in Singapore has fallen to its lowest level since 2021, according to a survey by Manpower Group. More than 4 in 10 employers expect to keep staffing levels unchanged in the next quarter, while 22% anticipate reducing headcount. However, companies remain willing to pay more for in-demand skills. 2/3 of employers said they would offer higher salaries to candidates with AI literacy. Many are also prepared to pay a premium for skills such as critical thinking, problem solving, communication, and leadership. An Ebola outbreak in the Democratic Republic of Congo has claimed more than 100 lives, with health officials warning that armed conflict is hampering efforts to contain the disease. The government says confirmed deaths have risen to 101, while the number of cases has reached 550. The outbreak is affecting several provinces in the country's east, where attacks on treatment centers and burial teams have complicated the response. Authorities say the presence of armed groups continues to limit access to some of the worst-hit areas. A strong earthquake struck off Cuba's northwest coast yesterday afternoon, shaking parts of Cuba, Mexico, and Florida that are typically not prone to quakes. The 6.1 magnitude quake was measured at a depth of 26 kilometers and struck just to the west of Havana and about 500 kilometers from Miami. Authorities have not reported any major damage or casualties, and no tsunami warning was issued. A USGS seismologist said it was the strongest earthquake recorded in the area in more than 150 years.
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0: CTE towards AYE. Heavy traffic between Bukit Timah Road and the PIE to Tuas exit. PIE towards Changi, there's an accident at Toguan Road. And Tuas Viaduct towards the AYE, reports of an accident before Pioneer Road.
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0: It's Debbie Gibson on 1FM. It's Shan here in the Music Mansion. And I feel all of us notice these kind of articles. How to lose weight. What's really effective to lose weight? All right, so this one is all about timing. The basis of this scientific study was this idea of you restrict the number of hours where you eat, which in a sense creates intermittent fasting, which we've all heard about. And this study basically says it definitely works. And it also doesn't matter at what point in the day you do it. You could be doing it earlier, you could be doing it later. It's still effective. So the University of Granada in Spain tested hundreds of people. Some of them lived a life where they ate within a 12-hour window, which is, you know, normal life for most people. You wake up in the morning, you have your breakfast at, say, 8 a.m. You have your dinner at 7 or 8 p.m., and you're going to sleep. That's normal. Then they also had people who restricted it to an 8-hour window, and then they had people doing that 8-hour window earlier in the day, later in the day, and they found overwhelmingly that people did lose more weight when they were restricted to that 8-hour window. They lost about 4 kilograms over the time period as compared to 1.5 kilograms for the normal person. So the basic point is this: 8 hours as your eating window, which creates 16 hours as your fasting time. And it's that 16 hours of fasting time which is really going to contribute to losing weight. So the easiest way, I think, to think of it would be, let's say 10 a.m. is your first food, and you should be having your dinner around 6 p.m. So if you can stick to that kind of window, that is the most effective way, apparently, to lose weight over time.
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6: A traffic update from ICA. Heavy departure traffic at Woodlands Checkpoint due to tailback from Malaysia. Delays are expected and motorists are advised to check traffic conditions before embarking on their journey. Follow ICA Facebook for more updates.
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0: Any rain with you? The forecast says good chance of showers in this late morning, especially in the north and in the east.
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0: You're in Love is Wilson Phillips on 1FM. This is Shan here with you, Music Mansion. And I got my musical game Synonym Rolls. That's coming up soon. Also, one of the all-time good vibes songs. Never fails to brighten my day. Aha. It's coming up soon.
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2: And the Flying Dutchman and Jill, Lavi is on leave. 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
2: These are your news headlines. I'm Shilpa Shades. Prime Minister Lawrence Wong says Singapore will continue to take firm action against misinformation, warning that a society which cannot agree on basic facts will be impossible to hold together. At a dialogue with the Singapore Press Club, he referred to the authorities' recent action against online posts targeting the Indian community that were believed to have originated from a China-based platform. Mr. Wong said Singapore has safeguards such as POFMA to curb falsehoods, but added that trusted and responsible media are equally important in building a strong information ecosystem. He said reliable media helps keep citizens informed and creates space for meaningful public discourse. Meanwhile, Mr. Wong says artificial intelligence could be a game changer for Singapore by helping businesses boost productivity in a labor-scarce economy. He said AI should be used to transform processes across

0: across organizations rather than simply power chatbots, adding that the technology can help Singapore become more productive without relying on ever-increasing manpower. However, he acknowledged that AI could disrupt jobs and said no one can predict its long-term impact on the labor market. Mr. Wong added that Singapore's focus is on helping companies adopt AI effectively, while supporting workers through reskilling and upskilling. The Urban Redevelopment Authority is proposing the conservation of Villa Haji Kahar, a 1920s bungalow in Bedok. It was built by Malay businessman Haji Kahar Abdul Ghani, known as the King of Bedok, who moved here from Sumatra and established his bata trading business. The URA says the bungalow features traditional and imported architectural styles and reflected Singapore's early multicultural history. Later house occupants include Singapore's first female doctor, Lee Chu Neo. The proposal will allow the rest of the site to be redeveloped into landed homes. In international news, Iran and Israel say they have halted strikes against each other for now, easing fears of a wider conflict after U.S. President Donald Trump urged both sides to stop fighting. The move appears to restore a fragile ceasefire that came under strain after the two countries exchanged strikes over the weekend. However, tensions remain high, with both sides warning they could retaliate if further attacks are launched. Meanwhile, Lebanese President Joseph Aoun has called on Israel to enter direct talks to end the conflict, saying a military solution will never bring lasting security. In an interview with CNN, Mr. Aoun said Lebanon is ready to negotiate a non-aggression pact with Israel and end decades of hostility. His appeal comes as Lebanon accuses Israel of carrying out nearly 3,500 airstrikes since a U.S.-brokered ceasefire took effect in April. Lebanese officials say the truce has reduced attacks on Beirut, but fighting continues in the south. At least 14 people were killed in Israeli strikes yesterday, while thousands remain displaced.
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4: I've just gone past 11 o'clock. It is a Tuesday, by the way. 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Synonym Rolls is on the way. First, though, a song which will always make me happy. And I'll always try to sing along. And I'll always fail to hit the high notes whenever they come in. It is one of mankind's greatest creations, this pop song. Aha, Take On Me. You are in the Music Mansion. 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

0: It's Jason Donovan on 1FM. It's Shan here with you. It's time for my daily musical game. Let's see if you can solve today's clue. So, if you've never played before, Synonym Rolls is the name of the game. I'll take a song title, but change all the words in the title. You have to tell me the actual song title. As a quick example for you, yesterday my clue was, take pleasure in the complete quiet. Take pleasure in the complete quiet is enjoy the silence. Which is a song from Depeche Mode. That was yesterday. Let's see if you can get today's.
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0: 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Hi, today's song I would describe as a rock ballad from 1988. And my clue is, all red flowers have a spiny thistle. All red flowers have a spiny thistle. All right, what is your guess? Send me your guess on WhatsApp. 8855091.3.
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3: A traffic update from ICA. Heavy departure traffic at Woodlands Checkpoint due to tailback from Malaysia. Delays are expected and motorists are advised to check traffic conditions before embarking on their journey. Follow ICA Facebook for more updates.
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0: That is Ray Parker Jr. on 1FM. Some smooth sounds. Got some more smooth sounds. I've got a throwback song from Hot Chocolate coming up next. But first, let's take a look at our clue for synonym roles. 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
0: Synonym roles. Synonym roles. Alright, so this is the game where I take a song title but change up the words. So I told you that today's song was a rock ballad, and the clue was, all red flowers have a spiny thistle. I was looking for, every rose has its thorn.
2: Every rose has its thorn.
0: That is Poison. And thanks for the WhatsApp messages coming through. Let me read some of the correct messages. James, Rajali, Alvin, Nasri, Florence. You did get it right. Congratulations. Let's test your knowledge at the same time again tomorrow for this game.
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6: These are your news headlines. I'm Shilpa Shades. Prime Minister Lawrence Wong says Singapore will continue to take firm action against misinformation, warning that a society which cannot agree on basic facts will be impossible to hold together. At a dialogue with the Singapore Press Club, he referred to the authorities' recent action against online posts targeting the Indian community that were believed to have originated from a China-based platform. Mr. Wong said Singapore has safeguards such as POFMA to curb falsehoods, but added that trusted and responsible media are equally important in building a strong information ecosystem. He said reliable media helps keep citizens informed and creates space for meaningful public discourse. Meanwhile, Mr. Wong says artificial intelligence could be a game changer for Singapore by helping businesses boost productivity in a labor-scarce economy. He said AI should be used to transform processes across organizations rather than simply power chatbots, adding that the technology can help Singapore become more productive without relying on ever-increasing manpower. However, he acknowledged that AI could disrupt jobs and said no one can predict its long-term impact on the labor market. Mr. Wong added that Singapore's focus is on helping companies adopt AI effectively, while supporting workers through reskilling and upskilling. The Urban Redevelopment Authority is proposing the conservation of Villa Haji Kahar, a 1920s bungalow in Bedok. It was built by Malay businessman Haji Kahar Abdul Ghani, known as the King of Bedok, who moved here from Sumatra and established his bata trading business. The URA says the bungalow features traditional and imported architectural styles and reflected Singapore's early multicultural history. Later house occupants include Singapore's first female doctor, Lee Chu Neo. The proposal will allow the rest of the site to be redeveloped into landed homes. In international news, Iran and Israel say they have halted strikes against each other for now, easing fears of a wider conflict after U.S. President Donald Trump urged both sides to stop fighting. The move appears to restore a fragile ceasefire that came under strain after the two countries exchanged strikes over the weekend. However, tensions remain high, with both sides warning they could retaliate if further attacks are launched. Meanwhile, Lebanese President Josef Aoun has called on Israel to enter direct talks to end the conflict, saying a military solution will never bring lasting security. In an interview with CNN, Mr. Aoun said Lebanon is ready to negotiate a non-aggression pact with Israel and end decades of hostility. His appeal comes as Lebanon accuses Israel of carrying out nearly 3,500 airstrikes since a U.S. brokered ceasefire took effect in April. Lebanese officials say the truce has reduced attacks on Beirut, but fighting continues in the south. At least 14 people were killed in Israeli strikes yesterday, while thousands remain displaced.
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0: Okay, the PIE towards Changi. There is heavy traffic at Bukit Batok East Avenue 3. And also an accident up High Labour Road. Then the CTE tunnel towards AYE. Reports of heavy traffic at the Cairnhill Circle exit.
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0: Dance to Heaven by Breathe on 1FM. This is Sean here. It's the Music Mansion. We're just a few days away from the start of the World Cup. Football fans, let's see if you can answer this question. Which English club has the most representatives? You know, playing for this country, that country. Which English club is most represented at the World Cup? Well, I can tell you that Man United have 11 players. Crystal Palace have 12. Didn't realize they would be so well represented. My team and the champions Arsenal have 16 players who will appear in squads at the World Cup. But the number one is Manchester City. Man City have 19 players at the World Cup. It's just crazy that your squad, I mean, because there's only 11 players, right, in a starting lineup. But you have 8 other players who are able to represent their country who are sitting on the bench every week for your club. Those are some of the stats for the World Cup, which is starting on, well, it's Thursday night. It's Friday morning, Singapore time. 3 a.m. on Friday morning is the very first game.
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2: A traffic update from ICA. Heavy departure traffic at Woodlands Checkpoint due to tailback from Malaysia. Delays are expected and motorists are advised to check traffic conditions before embarking on their journey. Follow ICA Facebook for more updates.
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0: Any rain with you? There is a good chance of rain through this late morning and early afternoon.
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0: Who's That Girl? Eurythmics on 1FM. This is Shan here with you in the Music Mansion. Great songs on the way. In Excess, Billy Ocean. Also, a bit of a sad song. So this song is sad now because of the news last week, sadly, that Peebo Bryson passed away. We are going to have Beauty and the Beast. So yeah, Peebo Bryson passed away at the age of 75. And Celine Dion posted a very touching tribute where she said that she was very sad to hear the news and that when they recorded this song, he was such a wonderful and generous spirit. He made me so comfortable as it was a time where I was still learning to sing in English. So that's Celine Dion and Peebo Bryson. That song is coming up.
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2: These are your news headlines. I'm Shilpa Shades. Singaporeans from the Pioneer Generation will receive MediSave top-ups of between $300 and $1,200 next month. More than 450,000 seniors are eligible. The Ministry of Finance says the payouts will total more than $145 million in all. The amount each recipient gets will depend on birth year, with older pioneers receiving more. Those born in 1934 or earlier will receive the maximum of $1,200. The top-ups will be credited automatically to CPF MediSave accounts and no action is required. Singapore employers are increasingly willing to pay more for workers with artificial intelligence and critical thinking skills. A survey by recruitment firm Manpower Group found that two-thirds of employers would offer a salary premium for AI literacy, while 64% would pay more for AI development skills. Critical thinking, problem-solving, communication, and teamwork were also among the most sought-after capabilities. The findings suggest companies are becoming more selective in their hiring, focusing on skills that can improve productivity and long-term competitiveness. Prime Minister Lawrence Wong says Singapore is looking at how artificial intelligence can improve public services and drive growth in key sectors of the economy. Speaking at a Singapore Press Club dialogue, Mr. Wong said the public service is reviewing its internal processes and assessing how AI can be used to better serve Singaporeans. He added that the National AI Council, formed earlier this year, has begun meeting and is studying potential AI applications in areas such as advanced manufacturing, healthcare, and finance. Mr. Wong said these technologies could boost productivity, improve lives, and strengthen Singapore's long-term competitiveness. U.S. President Donald Trump has formally nominated his former personal lawyer, Todd Blanch, to serve as Attorney General. Mr. Blanch has been serving as acting Attorney General since Pam Bondi was fired in April and now requires Senate confirmation to take on the role permanently. The nomination is seen as a vote of confidence in Mr. Blanch, despite criticism over a proposed compensation

0: front that drew opposition from both Republican and Democratic lawmakers. And in tech news, Apple has unveiled a major artificial intelligence overhaul for the iPhone, which includes a revamped Siri assistant powered by Google's Gemini AI model. The tech giant says the upgraded Siri will be able to communicate more naturally and carry out more complex tasks. The announcement comes 2 years after Apple first promised major AI upgrades that were delayed. Apple says it is taking a more cautious approach to AI, with a stronger focus on reliability and user safety.
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4: I just gone past 12 noon. This is Shan here, aka the Daytime Dad. And if you are a parent with young children, often they'll be drawing pictures, right? What do you do with the pictures? Do you put them up on the wall? Put them up on the fridge, maybe? I got a story here about a young kid who drew a dinosaur. Drew a dinosaur, and it cost the parents $200. Uh-oh. What went wrong with this dinosaur? Right, let me give you that story. It's coming up next. First, Billy Ocean on 1FM 91.3.

0: This is 1FM. It's the Music Mansion. That is Celine Dion with the late Peebo Bryson. All right, this is a parenting story now. If you got you're a parent with young kids, I mean, they're probably drawing pictures, maybe at school, maybe at home. What do you do with the pictures? Here's the question. Have they ever drawn somewhere they shouldn't have? All right, this story comes from Malaysia. It was posted on social media just a few days ago. There was a mum who lived in Putrajaya, and basically she was preparing to fly away on a work trip. She was scheduled to fly with Qatar, and so she was packing. She had her toiletries ready, her clothes ready, her passport. And as she was packing, her three-year-old son walked over to show her his new artistic spectacle. He had drawn dinosaurs all over her passport. Oh, with a blue ballpoint pen. So the picture I'm looking at here is this smiling child showing two pages of her passport with drawings all over it. I don't know if more pages were affected. Surely you could get away with it if it was just two pages, right? Anyway, she checked with the immigration person, and they said, yeah, that's like a damaged passport. You're going to have to get a new one before you travel. So she actually had to change her flight, waited two more days, got a new passport, and then flew. Apparently, it cost her about $200 to change her flight. But this woman, this mom, says she wasn't mad at her child because he's only 3 years old. I can remember clearly a moment from my childhood. So when I was about 8 years old, and my sister was probably only about three then, and our grandmother was babysitting us while my parents were away for, I don't know, like a staycation or something. And under my watch, my younger sister drew all over our carpet, like with pen, and my grandmother was so upset. I still have a picture in my head of her just like on her knees scrubbing as hard as she can. So upset that the carpet had been damaged under her watch, under my watch, because I was the eldest child. It's a sad but funny memory that I have in my head.
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2: A traffic update from ICA. Heavy departure traffic at Woodlands Checkpoint due to tailback from Malaysia. Delays are expected and motorists are advised to check traffic conditions before embarking on their journey. Follow ICA Facebook for more updates.
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0: at Sting on 1FM. This is Shan here with you in the Music Mansion. I've got a great throwback song, Pink Floyd, Another Brick in the Wall, that is coming up next. Also, I'm going to look at this day in music. There is a fairly notorious story from this day in 1994. Do you know which female pop star got into a fight with her boyfriend, set fire to his shoes, and accidentally burned his entire house down? Do you know which female pop star I am talking about? That story is coming up soon. This day in music.
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3: These are your news headlines. I'm Shilpa Shades. Singaporeans from the Pioneer Generation will receive MediSave top-ups of between $300 and $1,200 next month. More than 450,000 seniors are eligible. The Ministry of Finance says the payouts will total more than $145 million in all. The amount each recipient gets will depend on birth year, with older pioneers receiving more. Those born in 1934 or earlier will receive the maximum of $1,200. The top-ups will be credited automatically to CPF MediSave accounts and no action is required. Singapore employers are increasingly willing to pay more for workers with artificial intelligence and critical thinking skills. A survey by recruitment firm Manpower Group found that two-thirds of employers would offer a salary premium for AI literacy, while 64% would pay more for AI development skills. Critical thinking, problem solving, communication, and teamwork were also among the most sought-after capabilities. The findings suggest companies are becoming more selective in their hiring, focusing on skills that can improve productivity and long-term competitiveness. Prime Minister Lawrence Wong says Singapore is looking at how artificial intelligence can improve public services and drive growth in key sectors of the economy. Speaking at a Singapore Press Club dialogue, Mr. Wong said the public service is reviewing its internal processes and assessing how AI can be used to better serve Singaporeans. He added that the National AI Council, formed earlier this year, has begun meeting and is studying potential AI applications in areas such as advanced manufacturing, healthcare, and finance. Mr. Wong said these technologies could boost productivity, improve lives, and strengthen Singapore's long-term competitiveness. U.S. President Donald Trump has formally nominated his former personal lawyer, Todd Blanche, to serve as Attorney General. Mr. Blanche has been serving as acting Attorney General since Pam Bondi was fired in April and now requires Senate confirmation to take on the role permanently. The nomination is seen as a vote of confidence in Mr. Blanche, despite criticism over a proposed compensation fund that drew opposition from both Republican and Democratic lawmakers. And in tech news, Apple has unveiled a major artificial intelligence overhaul for the iPhone, which includes a revamped Siri assistant powered by Google's Gemini AI model. The tech giant says the upgraded Siri will be able to communicate more naturally and carry out more complex tasks. The announcement comes 2 years after Apple first promised major AI upgrades that were delayed. Apple says it is taking a more cautious approach to AI, with a stronger focus on reliability and user safety.
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0: Probably wet and rainy on the roads. Take it slow. News from the roads, SLE towards BKE. And there's an obstacle after Upper Thompson Road. And the PIE towards Changi, there's a breakdown. This is at the KPE exit.
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0: This is 1FM. Shan here with you on a Tuesday, and it's traditional at this time of my show. I take a look at the date.
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0: All right, today's date, 9th of June. 9th of June in 1978, Dire Straits released their self-titled debut album in the UK.
3: We are the Sultans.
0: The success of this single, Sultans of Swing, really launched that album and their career. This was in 1978. 9th of June in 1990, the number one album in America was MC Hammer.
4: Yes, how we living and you know, can't touch this.
0: So his album was titled Please Hammer, Don't Hurt Him. And it became only the second rap album to ever go to number one. Incidentally, the first rap album to go to number one was from the Beastie Boys, License to Ill. And the 9th of June in 1994, a pretty dramatic and notorious day for Lisa Left Eye Lopez. She was one of the girls in TLC. So she got into a fight, an argument with her then boyfriend, who was actually an American football player called Andre Rison. And during this argument, she took his favorite tennis shoes, doused them in lighter fluid, and set them on fire. And she did this in the bathtub. But things got out of hand. The fire spread from the bathroom, eventually burned down the whole house. And Lisa Left Eye Lopez was arrested, charged with first-degree arson. And eventually she was sentenced to 5 years probation and had to pay a $10,000 fine on this day in 1994.
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5: A traffic update from ICA. Heavy departure traffic at Woodlands Checkpoint due to tailback from Malaysia. Delays are expected and motorists are advised to check traffic conditions before embarking on their journey. Follow ICA Facebook for more updates.
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0: All right, definitely a wet day. We're expecting showers to continue in most areas this early afternoon.
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0: Britney Spears, 1FM, and this is Shan here. It's time for me to hand things over, usually to Phil, but Phil is on a couple of days of leave. Jules is going to be up next into the studio, and she does have a prize. I looked ahead. I read it wrong. I thought it said Doritos, but it's not. It's Dorifto. It is a drifting go-kart type place. She'll tell you all about it. Jules is coming up next here on 1FM 91.3.
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2: And the Flying Dutchman and Jill, Lavi is on leave. So three things, what do they have in common? Dice, your eyes, and sleeves.
3: Oh, Andy said, all are what you will do before you eat. Wait, I'm so confused. Eyes?
2: All, yeah. So, and also, you throw dice for what? So, okay, there are six dishes in front of me. I'll throw the dice to see which one I take first.

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2: These are your news headlines. I'm Shilpa Shades. Singapore is stepping up efforts to combat illegal gambling ahead of the FIFA World Cup. The Ministry of Home Affairs says enforcement operations will be intensified during the World Cup, with authorities continuing to block illegal betting websites, advertisements, and payment channels. Those convicted of operating illegal gambling services can face fines of up to $500,000 and jail terms of up to 7 years. The National Council on Problem Gambling will also launch a campaign warning that excessive betting can lead to serious financial and social harm. Singapore Pools remains the country's only licensed operator for sports betting and remote gambling services. Prime Minister Lawrence Wong says Singapore has yet to feel the full impact of the conflict in the Middle East, warning that higher oil prices could eventually push up inflation. Speaking at a Singapore Press Club dialogue, Mr. Wong noted that electricity tariffs do not yet reflect the full rise in energy costs. He said global supply chains have so far been cushioned by alternative suppliers and stockpiles, but warned that shortages and higher prices could emerge if disruptions persist. He added that rising costs for food and fertilizers have also not yet been fully reflected in the economy. More than 1,100 aftershocks have been recorded following the magnitude 7.8 earthquake that struck off the southern Philippines on Sunday. The Philippine Institute of Volcanology and Seismology

0: Fauci says the aftershocks have ranged from magnitude 1.3 to 6.7. The quake triggered tsunami waves and damaged infrastructure, power and communication facilities in parts of Mindanao. Seismologists have warned that aftershocks could continue for more than a month. Chinese President Xi Jinping has held talks with North Korean leader Kim Jong-un in Pyongyang, with both sides agreeing to deepen cooperation and strengthen bilateral ties. During Mr. Xi's first visit to North Korea in 7 years, Mr. Kim reaffirmed support for China's One China principle, which holds that Taiwan is part of China. The two leaders also agreed to increase high-level exchanges and maintain close contact. North Korean state media did not say whether Kim's nuclear weapons program was discussed. Brazil has temporarily suspended the use of its single-dose dengue vaccine after two people died following vaccination. More than 500,000 doses were administered between January and May this year. Health authorities recorded 3 severe cases linked to the vaccine, including the deaths of a 58-year-old man and a 48-year-old woman. Brazil's health minister said there is not yet enough evidence to confirm the vaccine caused the deaths, but described the cases as a warning sign. The vaccine has shown more than 91% effectiveness in clinical trials.
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3: Hello, hello, hello. Good afternoon to you. This is Jewel sitting in for Philip Chu all the way till 4 o'clock on A Sweet Escape. We're going to go straight into the music. Listen out for the sounds of Five for Fighting, Wet, Wet, Wet, as well as The Journey. But this is Lighthouse Family starting things off on 1FM 91.3. Hi!

0: 5 for Fighting, something about you on 1FM 91.3. Good afternoon to you on this Tuesday, June 9th. It's Jules with you, sitting in for Philip Chu on this wet, rainy afternoon. Well, enjoy the cool weather after the so many days of heat. This is a welcome relief. But I hope you didn't let the rain spoil your lunch break. Have you had your lunch? Are you on your way back, or are you just currently enjoying it now somewhere? Tell me what you're having for lunch, okay? 8850913. Want to hear from you. All right, talking about lunch, are you team coriander or not? Well, if you're not, I'm going to tell you why exactly. So stay tuned for that one. Also, stick around for the sounds of Wet, Wet, Wet. Oh, perfect band for today, as well as you too. So just stay right here.
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2: A traffic update from ICA. Heavy departure traffic at Woodlands Checkpoint due to tailback from Malaysia. Delays are expected and motorists are advised to check traffic conditions before embarking on their journey. Follow ICA Facebook for more updates.
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0: It's wet, wet, wet, and love is all around on this wet Tuesday afternoon. Hope you didn't get caught in the rain as you came back from your lunch. It's a Tuesday, June 9th at 1:28. Jules with you all the way till 4 o'clock on the Sweet Escape. Yeah, I'm sitting in for Philip, who is away for a couple of days. He'll be back tomorrow. Just had to take some personal time off. Alrighty. Now, if you've had your lunch or you're planning to have your lunch, well, let me know. Tell me what you're having for lunch. Okay, 8855-0913. And you know what I was thinking of? I was just thinking of like fish soup, you know, like the Teochew style slice fish in a clear broth, and you put lots and lots of coriander on top and spring onions as well. Yep, absolutely. I am team coriander. Love it. My kids hate it though. What about you? Does it taste like a particular weird a nasty taste flavor for you when you have coriander? Are you team coriander or not? Well, there's a reason why you hate it or love it. I'll be telling you more about that in just a while. In the meantime, do stay tuned for these tunes coming your way. We've got Journey lined up for you, also Gregorian. It's Once in a Lifetime, and also a throwback coming from Casey and the Sunshine Band. Some fun tries coming up to spice up your Tuesday afternoon. Stay right here. 1FM 91.3.
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2: These are your news headlines. I'm Shilpa Shades. Singapore is stepping up efforts to combat illegal gambling ahead of the FIFA World Cup. The Ministry of Home Affairs says enforcement operations will be intensified during the World Cup, with authorities continuing to block illegal betting websites, advertisements, and payment channels. Those convicted of operating illegal gambling services can face fines of up to $500,000 and jail terms of up to 7 years. The National Council on Problem Gambling will also launch a campaign warning that excessive betting can lead to serious financial and social harm. Singapore Pools remains the country's only licensed operator for sports betting and remote gambling services. Prime Minister Lawrence Wong says Singapore has yet to feel the full impact of the conflict in the Middle East, warning that higher oil prices could eventually push up inflation. Speaking at a Singapore Press Club dialogue, Mr. Wong noted that electricity tariffs do not yet reflect the full rise in energy costs. He said global supply chains have so far been cushioned by alternative suppliers and stockpiles, but warned that shortages and higher prices could emerge if disruptions persist. He added that rising costs for food and fertilizers have also not yet been fully reflected in the economy. More than 1,100 aftershocks have been recorded following the magnitude 7.8 earthquake that struck off the southern Philippines on Sunday. The Philippine Institute of Volcanology and Seismology says the aftershocks have ranged from magnitude 1.3 to 6.7. The quake triggered tsunami waves and damaged infrastructure, power, and communication facilities in parts of Mindanao. Seismologists have warned that aftershocks could continue for more than a month. Chinese President Xi Jinping has held talks with North Korean leader Kim Jong-un in Pyongyang, with both sides agreeing to deepen cooperation and strengthen bilateral ties. During Mr. Xi's first visit to North Korea in 7 years, Mr. Kim reaffirmed support for China's One China principle, which holds that Taiwan is part of China. The two leaders also agreed to increase high-level exchanges and maintain close contact. North Korean state media did not say whether Kim's nuclear weapons program was discussed. Brazil has temporarily suspended the use of its single-dose dengue vaccine after two people died following vaccination. More than 500,000 doses were administered between January and May this year. Health authorities recorded 3 severe cases linked to the vaccine, including the deaths of a 58-year-old man and a 48-year-old woman. Brazil's health minister said there is not yet enough evidence to confirm the vaccine caused the deaths, but described the cases as a warning sign. The vaccine has shown more than 91% effectiveness in clinical trials.
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0: Hey, if you're on the roads, do watch out for an accident that's happened on Marina Boulevard. This one towards ECP before the MCE, and that's on Lane 1. A blackout at the junction of Cassia Link and Pine Lane as well. So do drive carefully if you're in that area. Loads of roadworks to watch out for. If you're stuck in any bad traffic along a particular place, let me know. Update us at 8855-0913. And please do drive safe.
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0: What a great song that is. A Journey, Don't Stop Believing on 1FM 91.3 from the album Escape. It's such a huge song. Journey was one of the most successful rock acts in the 1980s, and there are loads of songs that I love from them. Open Arms, that we all play here on 1FM because we do play the greatest hits. Jules with you on this Tuesday afternoon all the way till 4 o'clock, sitting in for Philip Chu on the Sweet Escape. Now we're talking about coriander. Are you team coriander or are you a coriander hater? Well, you know, it's quite a divisive topic, and you know, it can cause a lot of fights between good friends. Danielle, thanks so much for your text. You say, Jules, good to hear you, but hey, I disagree with you that coriander is awesome. It's horrible. And there are Facebook pages dedicated to hating coriander, which is hilarious. Coriander is so amazing to have. Now, my kids absolutely hate coriander. And then that's actually a reason why you love it or hate it. And it's got nothing to do with a personal taste. It's more like something to do with your gene. That's right. This is chemical, okay, in coriander called aldehyde. It's the same compounds used in soaps and cleaning products because of their strong, sharp scent. So some people are just simply wired to dislike and can taste this soapy flavor in this coriander because it does have this particular receptor gene that we have, well, that these people have, called the OR6A2. It can actually sense this aldehyde. And if you have it, you most probably can taste the soapiness in coriander, and that's why you would hate it. Well, I have to say, I used to hate it because it tasted like too green. Okay. Not because of the soap taste, but now I love it. And this gene is actually found in a lot of, Black, Latinos, East Asian and South Asian people like me. So you're more, you're less likely to detect this soapy taste if you have this gene than the people of European descent who absolutely hate it. And I did a quick poll amongst my friends, and I have found that the more European-centric descent people have this dislike for this taste, and so they absolutely hate it, whereas the people who, you know, are more Asian do actually love it. And that's why we find it in a lot in the Asian cuisines, like Thai, you know, also Latino. Like when you have tacos, you can't not have coriander. It's just so beautiful. Let me know if you're a team coriander or if you're a coriander hater. In the meantime, stay tuned for an update on weather, as well as some tunes coming your way from Wang Chung and Whitney Houston.
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2: A traffic update from ICA. Heavy departure traffic at Woodlands Checkpoint due to tailback from Malaysia. Delays are expected, and motorists are advised to check traffic conditions before embarking on their journey. Follow ICA Facebook for more updates.
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0: Well, it's moderate rain around most of Singapore, and it's going to be happening for this early afternoon, but it should clear up for the night. Right now, it's 26 degrees Celsius.
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0: It's Wang Chang. Everybody have fun tonight on 1FM 91.3. It's a Tuesday. Why not? Why can't we have fun? Well, wait till tonight. Right now, it's still work time. At 1:57, it is Jules with you all the way till 4 o'clock. That was from the album Mosaic, and it hit it real big over 1986 Christmas season. Okay, now, saying hello to Misha from Amsterdam. Thanks for tuning in all the way from there. And he said, you know, you love coriander, and I agree with you. It's a great enhancement to many dishes, but yeah, a lot of people who don't like it, they have this gene that enhances the taste of the chemical in coriander called aldehyde, and that's why it tastes like soap to them. So you know what? You do you. You love it? Take it. If you don't, just skip it. Still to come, music from Sixpence None the Richer, as well as a news update, so you just stay right here.
1: 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Didn't catch us on the morning drive? Here's what you missed.
2: That snap and rhythm as a dancer. 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And then there was always that guy who was too cool for school, who was standing at the bar and just swaying.
3: Wow.
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2: These are your news headlines. I'm Imad Akhtar. Singaporeans from the Pioneer Generation will receive MediSave top-ups of between $300 and $1,200 next month. More than 450,000 seniors are eligible. The Ministry of Finance says the payouts will total more than $145 million in all. The amount depends on birth year, with older pioneers receiving more. Those born in 1934 or earlier will receive the maximum of $1,200. The top-ups will be credited automatically to CPF MediSave accounts, and no action is required. Singapore employers are increasingly willing to pay more for workers with AI and critical thinking skills. A survey by recruitment firm Manpower Group found that two-thirds of employers would offer a salary premium for AI literacy, while 64% would pay more for AI development skills. Critical thinking, problem-solving, communication, and teamwork were also among the most sought-after capabilities. The findings suggest companies are becoming more selective in their hiring, focusing on skills that can improve productivity and long-term competitiveness. Singapore is stepping up efforts to combat illegal gambling ahead of the FIFA World Cup, which begins on Friday. The Ministry of Home Affairs says enforcement operations will be intensified during the World Cup, with authorities continuing to block illegal betting websites, advertisements, and payment channels. Those convicted of operating illegal gambling services can face fines of up to $500,000 and jail terms of up to 7 years. The National Council on Problem Gambling will also launch a campaign warning that excessive betting can lead to serious financial and social harm. Singapore Pools remains the country's only licensed operator for sports betting and remote gambling services. Investor demand is surging for SpaceX's upcoming stock market debut, with reports that orders already far exceed the number of shares available. The Elon Musk-led company is seeking to raise about $75 billion in what could become the largest IPO ever. The offering would value SpaceX at around $1.8 trillion, making it one of the world's most valuable companies. Shares are expected to begin trading on Thursday. A U.S. federal judge has blocked a $100,000 fee introduced by President Donald Trump for H-1B visa applications. The visa program allows American companies to hire highly skilled foreign workers

0: and is widely used by the technology sector. The judge ruled that the fee amounted to an unlawful tax that had not been authorized by Congress. The White House says it will appeal.
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3: Hey, how are you doing today on this Tuesday? It's 2:04 and it's June 9th. We're going to head straight into the music. Listen out for the sounds of UB40, Yazoo, Mark Morrison, as well as Justin Timberlake of Nick's. Where we're going to start things off. Nick Kershaw, it is. Wouldn't It Be Good on 1FM 91.3. How are you doing today?

0: I just love this song. Mark Morrison and Return of the Mac on a Tuesday afternoon on 1FM 91.3. It's 2:16 on this June 9th. Jules with you all the way till 4 o'clock, sitting for Philip Chu. And hello to Alexander, who has sent me a picture of a coriander cake. Oh my goodness. And it actually looks really, really good. I'm kind of trying to figure out what does it taste like, because cakes are supposed to be sweet and coriander's not quite sweet. It's got a little bit of a citrusy taste to it. I'm just trying to imagine it. Alexander, can you please describe it to me? And you say it's a must try, okay? Before I put anything in my mouth, I gotta know kind of what it's gonna taste like. All right, still to come, we have a prize up for grabs. That's right, Drifto. Let's see, Drifto is an amazing experience. First indoor electric mini drift experience in Singapore. It's inspired by Japanese mountain pass roads and iconic drift culture. It's going to be a fun time. You can expect a safe, fun, and beginner-friendly experience in Initial D inspired drift cars. Check that out. Drifto SG. Okay, you can check that out. They are on Instagram. DRIFTOSG. I got that prize up for grabs. A member card with 5 drifting sessions worth over $100. That's coming up in this hour. So you just stay tuned for your chance, okay? Also, in the meantime, do stick around. We've got the sounds of Jody Watley as well as Yazoo up next.
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3: A traffic update from ICA. Heavy departure traffic at Woodlands Checkpoint due to tailback from Malaysia. Delays are expected and motorists are advised to check traffic conditions before embarking on their journey. Follow ICA Facebook for more updates.
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0: Beverly Craven and Promise Me on 1FM 91.3. Good afternoon to you. It's 2:28 on this Tuesday, June 9th. Hope your week has been a good one so far. Whatever you're up to, thank you so much for hanging out with me. Jewel sitting in for Philip Drew all the way till 4 o'clock on A Sweet Escape. If you've returned from your lunch, tell me what did you have for lunch today, because I'm getting a little bit hungry. I haven't had mine. All right, stay tuned. The sounds of these tracks coming your way. Yeah, we got UB40 as well as DJ Jazzy Jail. Summertime headed your way as well. You just stay right here.
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4: These are your news headlines. I'm Imad Akhtar. Singaporeans from the Pioneer Generation will receive MediSave top-ups of between $300 and $1,200 next month. More than 450,000 seniors are eligible. The Ministry of Finance says the payouts will total more than $145 million in all. The amount depends on birth year, with older pioneers receiving more. Those born in 1934 or earlier will receive the maximum of $1,200. The top-ups will be credited automatically to CPF MediSave accounts and no action is required. Singapore employers are increasingly willing to pay more for workers with AI and critical thinking skills. A survey by recruitment firm Manpower Group found that two-thirds of employers would offer a salary premium for AI literacy, while 64% would pay more for AI development skills. Critical thinking, problem-solving, communication, and teamwork were also among the most sought-after capabilities. The findings suggest companies are becoming more selective in their hiring, focusing on skills that can improve productivity and long-term competitiveness. Singapore is stepping up efforts to combat illegal gambling ahead of the FIFA World Cup, which begins on Friday. The Ministry of Home Affairs says enforcement operations will be intensified during the World Cup, with authorities continuing to block illegal betting websites, advertisements, and payment channels. Those convicted of operating illegal gambling services can face fines of up to $500,000 and jail terms of up to 7 years. The National Council on Problem Gambling will also launch a campaign warning that excessive betting can lead to serious financial and social harm. Singapore Pools remains the country's only licensed operator for sports betting and remote gambling services. Investor demand is surging for SpaceX's upcoming stock market debut, with reports that orders already far exceed the number of shares available. The Elon Musk-led company is seeking to raise about $75 billion in what could become the largest IPO ever. The offering would value SpaceX at around $1.8 trillion, making it one of the world's most valuable companies. Shares are expected to begin trading on Thursday. A U.S. federal judge has blocked a $100,000 fee introduced by President Donald Trump for H-1B visa applications. The visa program allows American companies to hire highly skilled foreign workers and is widely used by the technology sector. The judge ruled that the fee amounted to an unlawful tax that had not been authorized by Congress. The White House says it will appeal.
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0: Hey, if you're on the roads, do watch out for a couple of vehicles that have broken down. One on a BKE towards PIE. That's after Bukit Panjang Road. Avoid lane 4 there. The other one's on the TPE towards SLE after Sengkang East Road. Otherwise, there's loads of road works happening on the road. Let me know if it's affected you, okay? 8855-0913. That's the number to text me, but please do so safely and drive safe.
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0: UB40, Red Red Wine on 1FM 91.3, originally sung by Neil Diamond. Now, band members didn't actually know it was originally by Neil Diamond, but that was a great track. Labor of Love, that's the name of the album it's from, on this Tuesday afternoon at 2:44 right now. Saying hello to Hannah, who says, you just had Japanese curry rice, not spicy, because you don't enjoy it. Eating spicy stuff because it's like biting you back. I'm totally with you there. Not too much spice because I like it just a little bit mild, a little tingle on the tongue. And you say you rather enjoy your meals than having workout. So 100% with you there. I really admire the people who can do that, give up their lunch to do a workout, but no, count me out of it. Stick around, gonna find out if weather is gonna stay wet or is it gonna dry up. Also, the sounds of Nickelback coming up next.
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2: A traffic update from ICA. Heavy departure traffic at Woodlands Checkpoint due to tailback from Malaysia. Delays are expected and motorists are advised to check traffic conditions before embarking on their journey. Follow ICA Facebook for more updates.
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0: Well, moderate rain going on right now. I expect the rain to clear up, though, in the afternoon. It's going to be cloudy thereafter. Right now, it's 27 degrees Celsius, dropping to a low of 25.
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0: Swerve It Again, West Live on 1FM 91.3 Good Times, Greatest Hits. It's been 27 years since that song came out from the album West Live, released way back April 1999. It's been a long time, but still good to hear it. Hey, this is Jules with you all the way till 4 o'clock on a Sweet Escape, sitting in for Philip Chu. Now, it is that time. Time to put on your thinking cap and your listening music ears, because it's about time to play the music challenge. Link it. I think it's what it's called. I'm just making things up right now. Sorry, Philip. All right, listen up, okay, to these two tracks. That's One More Time, Daft Punk, and also this one. Vanessa Paradis with a Be My Baby. All right, now these two songs, what have they got in common? Send me the link. What do you think is the common denominator for these two songs? Want to hear them again? Alright, let me know what you think the link is between these two songs. Your name and the correct answer to 8855-0913 right now.
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2: These are your news headlines. I'm Ahmad Akhtar. Prime Minister Lawrence Wong says Singapore will continue taking firm action against misinformation, warning that a society which cannot agree on basic facts will be impossible to hold together. Speaking at a dialogue with the Singapore Press Club, Mr. Wong said safeguards such as POFMA help curb falsehoods, but trusted and responsible media remain essential to a strong information ecosystem. Mr. Wong also described AI as a potential game changer for Singapore's labor-scarce economy. He said AI should transform business processes and boost productivity, while workers are supported through reskilling and upskilling programs. A school in Hong Kong has put out an advertisement for a new principal after its former head was dismissed over a viral confrontation with security guards during a school trip to Singapore. Former principal Lee Chuk Hing lost his job after a May 22 incident at Safra Jurong, where he was filmed arguing with security guards. Hong Kong media reported that Lee submitted his resignation on May the 28th, but the school later rejected it and sought his immediate dismissal instead. Lee has since appointed legal representatives to review his dismissal. In the Philippines, at least 37 people have been killed and 400 injured, while four remain missing after a powerful earthquake struck the country's south. Search and rescue teams are continuing operations in General Santos, where two people are still believed to be trapped beneath a collapsed commercial building. The 7.8 magnitude quake struck about 20 kilometers off the coast of Sarangani province and triggered tsunami warnings across several countries. More than 1,100 aftershocks have since been recorded, ranging from magnitude 1.3 to 6.7. Schools remain closed as authorities work to restore power, communications, and other essential services. The United Nations has warned the world's oceans are in a deepening crisis, with sea levels rising faster and marine ecosystems coming under growing strain. A major assessment by 600 scientists found oceans have absorbed more than 90% of excess heat from climate change and 30% of carbon dioxide emissions. The report says the rate of sea level rise more than doubled to 4.3 millimeters in 2023. Meanwhile, the United States has recorded its second warmest spring on record, with drought conditions still affecting large parts of the country. An Ebola outbreak in the Democratic Republic of Congo has claimed more than 100 lives, with health officials warning that armed conflict is hampering efforts to contain the disease. The government says confirmed deaths have risen to 101, while the number of cases has reached 550. The outbreak is affecting several provinces in the country's east, where attacks on treatment centers and burial teams have complicated the response. Authorities say the presence of armed groups continues to limit access to some of the worst-hit areas.
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4: Yep, at 3:03, got me Drew's for company, and in this hour, we've got fabulous music. Madonna coming your way. Also, this one from Belinda Carlisle. And Macarena, anyone? Let's have fun this hour, why don't we? Los Del Rio with Macarena up next, that's right. But it is Sheryl Crow right now. Every day is a winding road on 1FM 91.3. Good afternoon, how you doing?

0: Such great advice from Aaliyah. Try again. If at first you don't succeed, pick yourself up and dust yourself off and try again. And that's what I'm asking you to do. Try again. We are looking for the correct answer to the LinkedIn, to the LinkedIn challenge. Listen to these two songs. That's Def Bond with One More Time and also Vanessa Paradis. Alright, tell me, what is the link between these two tracks? Send your answer right now to 8855-0913 with your name and the correct answer.
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0: Mary Jane Girls in my house on 1FM 91.3. Jules with you all the way till 4 o'clock. And let's see. The question was, what did these two have songs have in common? That was Daft Punk, One More Time, and Vanessa Paradis, Be My Baby. And have we found someone to win that Drifto member card with five drifting sessions worth over $100?
1: Hey, hi, 91.3. My name is Sebastian here. And the Daft Punk and Vanessa Paradis are two of the most iconic French musical exports. Thank you.
0: Where did you say French? Yeah, congratulations, Sebastian. You've won yourself the prize, the Drifto member card, five drifting sessions worth over $100. All yours, all right? Congratulations. I'll be in touch shortly. Stick around. We've got traffic and news up next.
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4: These are your news headlines. I'm Ahmad Akhtar. Prime Minister Lawrence Wong says Singapore will continue taking firm action against misinformation, warning that a society which cannot agree on basic facts will be impossible to hold together. Speaking at a dialogue with the Singapore Press Club, Mr. Wong said safeguards such as POFMA help curb falsehoods, but trusted and responsible media remain essential to a strong information ecosystem. Mr. Wong also described AI as a potential game changer for Singapore's labor-scarce economy. He said AI should transform business processes and boost productivity, while workers are supported through reskilling and upskilling programs. A school in Hong Kong has put out an advertisement for a new principal after its former head was dismissed over a viral confrontation with security guards during a school trip to Singapore. Former principal Lee Chuk Hing lost his job after a May 22 incident at Safra Jurong, where he was filmed arguing with security guards. Hong Kong media reported that Lee submitted his resignation on May the 28th, but the school later rejected it and sought his immediate dismissal instead. Lee has since appointed legal representatives to review his dismissal. In the Philippines, at least 37 people have been killed and 400 injured, while four remain missing after a powerful earthquake struck the country's south. Search and rescue teams are continuing operations in General Santos, where two people are still believed to be trapped beneath a collapsed commercial building. The 7.8 magnitude quake struck about 20 kilometers off the coast of Sarangani province and triggered tsunami warnings across several countries. More than 1,100 aftershocks have since been recorded, ranging from magnitude 1.3 to 6.7. Schools remain closed as authorities work to restore power, communications, and other essential services. The United Nations has warned the world's oceans are in a deepening crisis, with sea levels rising faster and marine ecosystems coming under growing strain. A major assessment by 600 scientists found oceans have absorbed more than 90% of excess heat from climate change and 30% of carbon dioxide emissions. The report says the rate of sea level rise more than doubled to 4.3 millimeters in 2023. Meanwhile, the United States has recorded its second warmest spring on record, with drought conditions still affecting large parts of the country. An Ebola outbreak in the Democratic Republic of Congo has claimed more than 100 lives, with health officials warning that armed conflict is hampering efforts to contain the disease. The government says confirmed deaths have risen to 101, while the number of cases has reached 550. The outbreak is affecting several provinces in the country's east, where attacks on treatment centers and burial teams have complicated the response. Authorities say the presence of armed groups continues to limit access to some of the worst-hit areas.
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0: An accident on Sealand Avenue towards ECP after Upper Changi Road East to watch out for. And that one's on lanes 1 and 2. So quite a big one. So watch out for that one. If you're driving towards there, please do drive carefully. Heavy traffic starting on a PIE towards Tuas between CTE in the city direction and Paya Lebar Road. That is, once again, heavy traffic on the PIE towards Tuas between CTE in the direction of City and Paya Lebar Road. Anything else, let me know at 8855-0913. Do drive safe and listen out. We've got great tunes coming your way. Maya, as well as Madonna, and a throwback from John Lennon.
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0: Madonna, Into the Groove on 1FM 91.3 from her album Like a Virgin. Hey, it's Jules with you, and hope you're having a wonderful Tuesday. Tomorrow, Phil will be back, but not to worry, okay? We still have Carol coming up. All right, still to come, music from The Cars. And also Michael Jackson. So, you know what to do. Just stay tuned.
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0: Well, it's just light rain clearing up in the late afternoon, cloudy thereafter. So it's going to be a nice evening. 27 degrees Celsius right now, dropping to a low of 25 overnight.
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0: Nelson and Heal the World. Jules with you. And there's a sweet escape sitting here for Philip Chu. Well, he'll be back tomorrow, so you're going to have a great time with him tomorrow. Well, Carol is up next, and she's on with you till 8 o'clock on the Escapade. So make sure you stick around. She's got fabulous prizes to win, ranging from Jeju dining experiences to fashion. So you just stick around for that. This is Jules saying have yourself a lovely week ahead. I'll see you Sunday morning, bright and early, 7 to 11 a.m. And have yourself a fabulous day. This is Jules saying bye for now.
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1: These are your news headlines. I'm Ahmad Akhtar. Pioneer Generation Singaporeans will receive MediSave top-ups of between $300 and $1,200 next month. The Ministry of Finance says over 450,000 seniors are eligible and that the payouts will total more than $145 million in all. The amount a person gets will depend on his birth year, with older pioneers receiving more. Those born in 1934 or earlier will receive the maximum of $1,200. The top-ups will be credited automatically to CPF MediSave accounts and no action is required. Singapore Airlines passengers will soon be able to access nearly 120 destinations across the United States under a new partnership, $45 million in all. The amount a person gets will depend on

0: flights and online travel platforms. SIA becomes the latest international carrier to partner Southwest, joining airlines such as China Airlines, All Nippon Airways, and Turkish Airlines in the program. Prime Minister Lawrence Wong says Singapore will continue taking firm action against misinformation, warning that a society which cannot agree on basic facts will be impossible to hold together. Speaking at a dialogue with the Singapore Press Club, Mr. Wong said safeguards such as POFMA help curb falsehoods, but trusted and responsible media remain essential to a strong information ecosystem. Mr. Wong also described AI as a potential game changer for Singapore's labor-scarce economy. He said AI should transform business processes and boost productivity, while workers are supported through reskilling and upskilling programs. AI startup Perplexity says the upcoming stock market debuts of SpaceX, OpenAI, and Anthropic will be a key test of investor appetite for AI companies. Speaking to CNBC, Chief Executive Aravind Srinivas said the success of the listings could have ripple effects across the industry, although Perplexity still plans its own IPO in 2028. His comments come as OpenAI has filed confidentially for a US listing, while Elon Musk's SpaceX is preparing what could be the largest IPO in history. Perplexity says it remains focused on growing its business and does not plan to go public before 2028. A U.S. Army Apache helicopter has gone down near the Straits of Hormuz, although its two crew members were safely rescued. The cause of the incident remains unclear, with reports saying it is not yet known whether the aircraft was brought down by hostile fire, mechanical failure, or another problem. The incident comes as Iran and Israel say they have halted attacks on each other following a call from U.S. President Donald Trump to stop fighting. However, Iran has warned it could resume strikes if Israeli attacks linked to Hezbollah continue in Lebanon.
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6: Hey, good afternoon, and how's it going? Carol with you on a wet Tuesday. And how are we feeling about all this rain, especially since it's been so hot the past few days? I, for one, have found myself doing something I haven't done in a number of weeks. But because it was raining all day, I had no choice but to do so. What did I get up to? Let me tell you more in just a bit. Also coming up, we've got music for you from The Killers, The Backstreet Boys, Queen, and Mariah Carey, and some great prizes to be won as well. Going to send you over to Jeju Henyo for a Jeju-inspired dining experience for two, and that is worth over $400. Plus, we've got $150 worth of vouchers from homegrown fashion and lifestyle label Bare Hands to be won as well. So stay close, I'll tell you more. Meanwhile, let's get things going with Bon Jovi and Bad Medicine.

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0: 1FM 91.3, Good Times, Greatest Hits, The Backstreet Boys, and I Want It That Way. And yes, are you liking the way the weather is going today? All wet and rainy? Or would you prefer it to be hot and sunny? Now, I kind of like it when it's rainy because it definitely cools things down a little bit. And I got to do something I haven't done in a matter of weeks. I bust out my denim jacket. I haven't had to wear a jacket in quite a number of weeks because it's been so hot, and even the studio has warmed up just a little bit. Sometimes, you know, it may be hot out there, but the studio is cold, but I haven't found that to be the case in a while. So today I'm glad to be able to put on my denim jacket, which hasn't seen daylight in a number of weeks. And yeah, it's a nice, different, cozy feeling. What about you? Let me know if you're a hot and sunny type person or you like it rainy and wet. Meanwhile, it's still the June school holidays, and there's nothing worse than a child falling sick because it means extra TLC while they are at home. And there is something that might actually make them feel better in addition to a bowl of chicken soup. In fact, it might be something you do with them every single night. Let me tell you about this in just a little while. Also coming up, music from Queen and Mariah Carey. 1FM
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1FM 91.3, Mariah Carey and Emotions, taking us to about 4:26 on this Tuesday afternoon. How's it going? We're still in the midst of the June school holidays, and hopefully parents, you're having a good time with the kiddos. And there's nothing worse than a child falling ill during the June school halls, yeah? Because as a parent, it means extra TLC, time and attention. And for the kids, who wants to be sick during the holidays? You can't go out and do fun stuff. But parents, take note, there is something that could be beneficial to kids under the weather. Researchers in Brazil have found that reading to hospitalized kids reduces pain and stress by fueling certain hormones in the brain. Yeah. During storytelling, something happens that we call the transport of narrative. So the child, through fantasy, can experience sensations and thoughts that transport them momentarily to another world, another place, different from the hospital room or the bedroom where they're not feeling well. And the study finds that storytelling increases levels of oxytocin, called the love hormone, and it also helps to reduce cortisol, which is a hormone released during stress. So parents, perhaps you want to give that a go the next time your child is not feeling well. Spend some time reading them a story. The end. 91.3.

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2: These are your news headlines. I'm Ahmad Akhtar. Pioneer Generation Singaporeans will receive MediSave top-ups of between $300 and $1,200 next month. The Ministry of Finance says over 450,000 seniors are eligible and that the payouts will total more than $145 million in all. The amount a person gets will depend on his birth year, with older pioneers receiving more. Those born in 1934 or earlier will receive the maximum of $1,200. The top-ups will be credited automatically to CPF MediSave accounts and no action is required. Singapore Airlines passengers will soon be able to access nearly 120 destinations across the United States under a new partnership with Southwest Airlines. The agreement allows travelers to book journeys on a single ticket and connect from SIA flights arriving in Los Angeles, Seattle, Tacoma, and San Francisco onto Southwest's domestic network. Tickets are available through SIA's website, travel agents, and online travel platforms. SIA becomes the latest international carrier to partner Southwest, joining airlines such as China Airlines, All Nippon Airways, and Turkish Airlines in the program. Prime Minister Lawrence Wong says Singapore will continue taking firm action against misinformation, warning that a society which cannot agree on basic facts will be impossible to hold together. Speaking at a dialogue with the Singapore Press Club, Mr. Wong said safeguards such as POFMA help curb falsehoods, but trusted and responsible media remain essential to a strong information ecosystem. Mr. Wong also described AI as a potential game changer for Singapore's labor-scarce economy. He said AI should transform business processes and boost productivity, while workers are supported through reskilling and upskilling programs. AI startup Perplexity says the upcoming stock market debuts of SpaceX, OpenAI, and Anthropic will be a key test of investor appetite for AI companies. Speaking to CNBC, Chief Executive Aravind Srinivas said the success of the listings could have ripple effects across the industry, although Perplexity still plans its own IPO in 2028. His comments come as OpenAI has filed confidentially for a US listing, while Elon Musk's SpaceX is preparing what could be the largest IPO in history. Perplexity says it remains focused on growing its business and does not plan to go public before 2028. A US Army Apache helicopter has gone down near the Straits of Hormuz, although its two crew members were safely rescued. The cause of the incident remains unclear, with reports saying it is not yet known whether the aircraft was brought down by hostile fire, mechanical failure, or another problem. The incident comes as Iran and Israel say they have halted attacks on each other following a call from US President Donald Trump to stop fighting. However, Iran has warned it could resume strikes if Israeli attacks linked to Hezbollah continue in Lebanon.
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3: Look out for an accident on Jalan Besar towards the city after Kitchener Road. Avoid lanes 1 and 2. Accident on the SLE towards the BKE at the TPE exit. And on the TPE towards the PIE, look out for a breakdown after Seletar Link. Faulty traffic lights at the junction of East Coast Road near St. Patrick's School. And on the TPE towards the SLE, look out for a breakdown after Jalan Kayu. Do drive safe.
4: Legends never die. And neither do these...

0: 1FM 91.3, Janet Jackson, taking us to about 4:41 on this Tuesday. And if you need another reason to enjoy your morning coffee, scientists at the University College Cork may have found one. Yeah, a new study looking at the link between the gut and the brain has found that both regular and decaf coffee can help improve mood and reduce stress. Yeah, it was a pretty small study involving only about 62 people, but researchers found that coffee drinkers reported feeling better after coffee was reintroduced into their diets, and they also found certain beneficial gut bacteria that were more common amongst coffee drinkers, which could help protect the digestive system. Now, the benefits vary depending on the type of coffee as well. Decaf was linked to better learning and memory, while regular coffee appeared to reduce anxiety and improve focus. So whether you're reaching for the fully caffeinated version or going decaf, your daily cup could be doing more than just waking you up.
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6: Light to moderate rain that should be clearing shortly. Cloudy thereafter. Temperatures are currently at 31 degrees Celsius.
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2: And the Flying Dutchman and Jill, Lavi is on leave. 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
0: Look out for a breakdown on the SLE towards the BKE after Yishun. Avoid lane 4. In the KPE tunnel towards the TPE, there is a breakdown after PIE. Avoid lane 3. PIE towards Tuas. Heavy traffic between CTE City and Paya Labour Road. That's all I have for you. Drive safe.
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5: These are your news headlines. I'm Ahmad Akhtar. Prime Minister Lawrence Wong says Singapore has yet to feel the full impact of the conflict in the Middle East, warning that higher oil prices could eventually push up inflation. Speaking at a Singapore Press Club dialogue, Mr. Wong noted that electricity tariffs do not yet reflect the full rise in energy costs. He said global supply chains have so far been cushioned by alternative suppliers and stockpiles, but warned that shortages and higher prices could emerge if disruptions persist. He added that rising costs for food and fertilizers have also not yet been fully reflected in the economy. Singapore is stepping up efforts to combat illegal gambling ahead of the FIFA World Cup, which begins on Friday. The Ministry of Home Affairs says enforcement operations will be intensified during the World Cup, with authorities continuing to block illegal betting websites, advertisements, and payment channels. Those convicted of operating illegal gambling services can face fines of up to $500,000 and jail terms of up to 7 years. The National Council on Problem Gambling will also launch a campaign warning that excessive betting can lead to serious financial and social harm. Singapore Pools remains the country's only licensed operator for sports betting and remote gambling services. Malaysian authorities have foiled an attempt to smuggle six gibbons through Kuala Lumpur International Airport. Airport officials said the animals were discovered before the flight departed after aviation security staff flagged the luggage and coordinated with wildlife authorities. Photos released by the airport showed the small apes crammed inside a bag. The airport did not disclose the passengers' destination or whether any arrest was made. Gibbons are among the world's most threatened primates, with most species classified as endangered or critically endangered. Sri Lanka is emerging as a new hub for online scam syndicates as criminal groups shift operations out of Cambodia following a crackdown there. Sri Lankan authorities have arrested more than 1,000 people this year in cybercrime operations, mainly in Colombo and western coastal areas. Investigators say visa-free travel, available office space, strong telecommunications networks, and informal money transfer channels have made the country attractive to scammers. Experts warn fraud networks are increasingly moving into countries with weaker enforcement but strong digital infrastructure, making them harder to track and shut down. And finally, new US research has found a possible link between smartphone use and falling birth rates. A study by the National Bureau of Economic Research found access to smartphones was associated with lower birth rates among younger Americans after the iPhone launched in 2007. Researchers found births fell by between 4.5 and 8% among teenagers, with smaller declines among older age groups. The study suggests smartphone use coincided with less face-to-face social interaction and lower sexual activity.
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2: Good evening, Carol, with you on a wet Tuesday. Hopefully you've managed to stay dry. And do keep the radio on. Coming your way this hour, a very cool prize from Jeju Henyo. I want to send you there for a Jeju-inspired performance dining experience for two that is worth over $400. Yeah, stay close. Meanwhile, how'd you go with today's Drive Time Trivia question? 85% of people who try to do this always fail. We had some guesses for dieting or trying to lose weight. That's a really good guess. And then Patsy's going with licking their elbow. That's a tough one if you can't. And Imran is going with trying to stay awake on a cool day like this. I gotta agree with you there, huh? So overwhelmingly sleepy because of the weather. Good guesses, but not quite there yet. So have another think and get in touch. 8855-0913. Meanwhile, here to kick things off, it's The Cure and Just Like Heaven right here on 1FM. Welcome to The Escapade.

0: FM 91.3, Johnny Kemp and Just Got Paid, taking us to about 5:17 on this wet Tuesday. Carol with you as you head on home, and time for the big reveal in Drive Time Trivia. So 85% of people who try to do this always fail. What do you think it is? So many guesses for dieting or trying to lose weight. Yeah, many of us have been there and fallen off the bandwagon very quickly. Veron is going with trying to quit caffeine. Okay, which is a really good guess. Nasli is going with, the first time cooking their own meal. Yeah, that can be pretty tricky depending on your standards. Very low standards, then yeah, the meal was a success. And Harley has a unique one. She says baking sourdough. That too can be a hit and miss on the first go. The first time I tried baking sourdough during COVID, of course, it looked perfect. You know, it came out really well, perfectly round, had the right smell, shape, color, etc. And then when I cut into it, I noticed all these silver bits in the bread. And I was like, where are these bits coming from? And I realized it was because I had baked it on this really beat up aluminum tray that I used to cut pizza. And all these little bits of aluminum shavings had gotten into the sourdough. So sadly, the entire thing had to be discarded. Oh dear. Now the answer is this: 85% of people who try to become vegetarian usually fail. Yeah, have you ever been there, tried to go vegetarian? I think a lot of people fail because they can't quite tell what the difference between a vegetarian and vegan is. You know, I ask that question all the time. Vegetarians basically avoid all animal flesh, right? Meat, poultry, and seafood. But they consume animal byproducts like dairy and eggs, while vegans exclude all animal products entirely, including meat, dairy, eggs, honey, and sometimes non-food items like leather as well. But I also feel like, you know, a couple of years ago, the vegetarian scene wasn't too cool. A lot of the food tasted quite samey, like cardboard or very bland. But these days, I think the food scene for vegetarians is very different, especially if you've tried like Mediterranean vegetarian food. You find the right place. I could go and become a vegetarian if I had a personal chef. All right, stay with us. Coming up shortly, that cool prize for you from Jeju Henyo. It is a Jeju-inspired performance dining experience for two that is worth over $400. Let me tell you more in just a bit.
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0: Alrighty, on the roads, do take note of a breakdown on the SLE towards the BKE after Yishun. You want to avoid lane 4. In the KBE tunnel towards the TPE, there is a breakdown after the PIE. Avoid lane 3. PIE towards Tuas, heavy traffic at the CTE SLE exit.
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0: Martha Vandross and Never Too Much. Yes, just like pineapple tots, never too much. 5:28 on a Tuesday evening. How's it going? Carol with you. Now, it's the June school holidays, and I was just wondering, you know, have you ever had a part-time job during the school holidays? What were some of the jobs that you had? And in fact, what was the best one and the worst holiday job you've ever tried? You know, the worst one, so easy. I think I was 12 years old, and I went to help out in my dad's office, and he assigned me to organize his filing cabinet. He wanted me to do so in alphabetical order, but I was just so confused. No one taught me how to do it, and basically he left me to my own devices, and apparently I made an utter mess of the entire situation, so I was fired after 2 days. And then he paid me like $5 or $2 or something really sad like that. The best holiday job I've had was at Esprit. This was following my O-levels, and so I had a few months to work at Esprit because it was all the rage, right? You know, during the 90s, if you had Esprit clothes, Esprit bags, you were the it person, it boy or it girl, and I just loved it. But it also meant that 90% of my savings or my salary went back to Esprit, so I didn't really save a lot. But it was a great time. I had great friends. And it was a wonderful experience, especially during the sale period. It's absolutely chaotic, but so much fun. And the staff would throw these amazing parties as well, especially at the flagship store on Orchard Road where the Apple store is now. My goodness, they would shut the store at about, like, say, 3 o'clock or 4 o'clock in the afternoon. And then they would have these, like, massive parties, lots of drink, very boozy, lots of food just going around and loud music. And it was awesome. I really love those days. So I'd love to hear from you. You know, what was the best and worst holiday job you've had? Feel free to drop me a voice note, 88550913, if that makes things easier. And it could lead you to a very cool prize from Jeju Henyo, a Jeju-inspired performance dining experience for two that is worth over $400. 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
5: These are your news headlines. I'm Imad Akhtar. Prime Minister Lawrence Wong says Singapore has yet to feel the full impact of the conflict in the Middle East, warning that higher oil prices could eventually push up inflation. Speaking at a Singapore Press Club dialogue, Mr. Wong noted that electricity tariffs do not yet reflect the full rise in energy costs. He said global supply chains have so far been cushioned by alternative suppliers and stockpiles, but warned that shortages and higher prices could emerge if disruptions persist. He added that rising costs for food and fertilizers have also not yet been fully reflected in the economy. Singapore is stepping up efforts to combat illegal gambling ahead of the FIFA World Cup, which begins on Friday. The Ministry of Home Affairs says enforcement operations will be intensified during the World Cup, with authorities continuing to block illegal betting websites, advertisements, and payment channels. Those convicted of operating illegal gambling services can face fines of up to $500,000 and jail terms of up to 7 years. The National Council on Problem Gambling will also launch a campaign warning that excessive betting can lead to serious financial and social harm. Singapore Pools remains the country's only licensed operator for sports betting and remote gambling services. Malaysian authorities have foiled an attempt to smuggle six gibbons through Kuala Lumpur International Airport. Airport officials said the animals were discovered before the flight departed after aviation security staff flagged the luggage and coordinated with wildlife authorities. Photos released by the airport showed the small apes crammed inside a bag. The airport did not disclose the passengers' destination or whether any arrest was made. Gibbons are among the world's most threatened primates, with most species classified as endangered or critically endangered. Sri Lanka is emerging as a new hub for online scam syndicates as criminal groups shift operations out of Cambodia following a crackdown there. Sri Lankan authorities have arrested more than 1,000 people this year in cybercrime operations, mainly in Colombo and western coastal areas. Investigators say visa-free travel, available office space, strong telecommunications networks, and informal money transfer channels have made the country attractive to scammers. Experts warn fraud networks are increasingly moving into countries with weaker enforcement but strong digital infrastructure, making them harder to track and shut down. And finally, new US research has found a possible link between smartphone use and falling birth rates. A study by the National Bureau of Economic Research found access to smartphones was associated with lower birth rates among younger Americans after the iPhone launched in 2007. Researchers found births fell by between 4.5 and 8% among teenagers, with smaller declines among older age groups. The study suggests smartphone use coincided with less face-to-face social interaction and lower sexual activity.
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0: Look out for an accident on the PIE towards Tuas. After Thompson Road, you want to avoid Lane 1. TVE towards CSLE, there is a breakdown after CTE. And in the KPE tunnel towards the ECP, look out for a breakdown after Airport Road. Avoid Lane 3. Drive safe.
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Eric Clapton with our throwback tune for this hour. Wonderful tonight. 5:38 on a Tuesday evening. How's it going? Carol with you. So it is the June school holidays. So I'm just wondering if you've ever had a holiday job. You know, what was the best one and what's the worst one you've tried? And I want to say a big hello to, let's see now, Rams, who got in touch to say, hey, Carol, I too worked in Esprit in 1990 while waiting for my NS to begin. And this was at the main store down on Orchard Road. Yeah, good fun times, because I really enjoyed my time there as well. Candida got in touch and say, my best holiday job was a telephone operator at Pan Pacific Hotel. We always got leftovers from the hotel's F&B outlets. We also had free staff provided meals at the staff eating hall, and I could eat from both the halal and non-halal. So I would usually have two lunches or two dinners depending on which shift I was on. Did you put on weight during that time? And you said the worst was working at this yummy yogurt store. I didn't have the whole cleaning machine. I didn't like cleaning the machine at closing time. So I think I only lasted a few days after I collected my pay for the week. And then it was adios, yummy yogurt. Oh my gosh, that was all the rage. Back in the day, right? Yummy yogurt. It was it yummy yogurt? I don't know. I was like, is it yummy? I think it's okay only. Now, Patsy got in touch to say, hi, Carol. Years ago, I worked as a server at Planet Hollywood at Liat Towers. I think that was like over 20 years ago. We were the pioneer batch of staff trained by the staff from the U.S. branch and eventually witnessed Bruce Willis, Dennis Rodman gracing the restaurant. I even had the chance to pass Bruce Willis a drink while he was playing the drums on opening day. Those were glorious days. Wow, sounds very exciting indeed, Patsy. My gosh, what a cool experience indeed. All right, not too late for you to chime in. 8855-0913 on WhatsApp. What was the best and worst holiday job you've ever had? Could lead you to a Jeju-inspired performance dining experience for two with over $400 from Jeju Henyo. Get in touch.

0: Robin Oak here on 1FM 91.3, 547 on a Tuesday evening. We're just talking about holiday jobs you've had over the years. You know, what was the best and what was the worst one? We hear from Daniel this evening who says, "Hi, Carol. I was a bellhop before my NS call-up. It was an eye-opener. I got to meet PJ and Duncan, also Little Tiger, the Taiwanese singer, and Stella Chang. During my time there at Holiday Inn Park View, this was around 1995, okay? And then Harley got in touch to say, my best job was working at Royal Sporting House after A-levels. I was stationed at the tennis racket section. Not many people bought rackets daily, so it was easy money. The worst one had to be at Four Seasons Business Center because I didn't know who Westlife members were. I had to be given a crash course to remember their names and their faces." People would have given good money to swap, you know, positions with you, Harley, just to be close to Westlife, breathe the same air as Westlife. And here you are complaining, "Oh, that was terrible. That was terrible. I had to meet Westlife. Oh, dear." Oh my goodness, and that's because you are a hardcore rocker. All right. Hey, not too late for you to chime in. Tell me about your best and worst experience at a holiday job. Okay, where were you working? What did you do? So many interesting responses have come through. I can't wait to share more with you. And of course, it could lead you to a very cool prize from Jeju Henyo, a performance dining experience for two worth over $400. So get in touch, 88550913 on WhatsApp.
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0: Light to moderate rain that should be clearing shortly. Cloudy thereafter. Temperatures are currently at 31 degrees Celsius.
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0: Look out for an accident on Upper Serangoon Road towards the city at the CTE exit. PIE towards Tuas, accident after Stevens Road, avoid lane 1. On the BKE towards PIE, there is a breakdown at Turf Club Avenue exit. And on the BKE towards Woodlands, heavy traffic at the SLE exit. Do drive safe.
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Wakefield and Saturday Night here on What FM 91.3. And what do we all used to do on a Saturday night? Yeah. Go and party, right? And we actually hear from Jeremy texting in to tell us about the best and worst holiday jobs he's ever had. And he said, worst holiday job was a surveyor, stopping strangers on the streets to fill surveys. Each one would earn $9 to $12. Tough job, and I cheated. I got my family and friends to pose as strangers. But my best job was as a DJ. Yeah, partying on Saturday nights. This was late 80s, early 90s in college. I was damn good at mixing music, okay? Worked for a mobile disco company. We would have gigs on weekends at condo function rooms. People would say, there's a function at Bayshore Park this Saturday. Loads of fun, booze, mainly fruit punch in a container with beer and vodka all thrown in. And you say you were quite well known. You got paid $100 per gig, which was a lot of money during college days. Wow. Send me a big kiss as well. You say, thanks for this topic, Carol. So Jeremy, you were the function DJ. Every time there was function, you know, I was curious as to who would be spinning. I knew one or two people who were also function DJs, and you know, it was cool to be associated with them as well, right? Right, back in the day. And Jeremy, you say you even took part in disco mixing championships. You even did the first Swing Singapore down on Orchard Road, which was pretty cool. And you also played at Rumours Tea Dance. Bit embarrassed to admit that, you say, but you had to give it all up for A-levels. I'm sure your parents felt you did the right thing, but what a fun job. Function DJ, my goodness, or mobile DJ, right? Okay, that was pretty cool. Thank you so much for sharing that one. Thoroughly loved your story. Adeline says, I worked at Pizza Hut. You know the 2353535 hotline? You mean there's someone there? And you did that as a holiday job, and you discovered different ways to get a pizza of your choice if it wasn't on the menu. Yeah, for example, if you wanted a plain cheese pizza, you would order a Hawaiian pizza without ham and pineapple. So that's how you get a plain cheese pizza. Oh, very cool indeed. Okay, thanks for that. Now I know a pizza hack. If only I would call that number again. All right, not too late for you to chime in. 88550913. Tell me about your best and worst holiday job. Could lead you to a cool dining experience worth over $400 from Jeju Henyo. Meanwhile, back to the tunes. Here comes Genesis and Invisible Touch right here on 1FM 91.3. Welcome to the Escapade. Carol with you till 8 p.m. right here on 1.

0: Genesis with Invisible Touch here on 1FM 91.3, which brings me to my next message from Timothy, who is tuning in all the way from South Korea. You say you're on vacation, but feeling under the weather, so you're resting in bed while listening to 1FM. Well, thank you so much. Now, to share, you say you had a holiday job over 25 years ago working at a Mattel manufacturing factory making Barbie dolls. Wow, you were an intern engineer, and you said you didn't know anything about Barbie dolls, but you said it was humbling to see the operators working tirelessly, sewing the dresses manually with the good old Singer sewing machines, with the occasional cry when a needle from the sewing machine pierced one of the lady's fingers. You know, not the worst or the best, but a lesson in not taking for granted the labor and the invisible touch that goes into the things that we hope to possess and still hoping to get it at a very low price as well. Wow, that's a pretty cool... I think that would be a dream come true for any girl working at the Mattel manufacturing factory making Barbie dolls and the dresses. How cool is that? But thank you so much for sharing that. You know, definitely food for thought. We don't always see the behind-the-scenes magic that goes into making a product, right? So thanks so much, Timothy, for getting in touch all the way from Korea. Yeah, South Korea. And of course, so interesting that we have this prize from Jeju Hanyu to be given away this evening as well. That's worth over $400. All right, so not too late for you to text in and tell me about your best and worst holiday job.
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3: That snap and rhythm as a dancer. Now, come on. You can remember the days when you were in the club and you were dancing to that song. And then there was always that guy who was too cool for school, who was standing at the bar and just swaying.
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3: Because he wanted people to think he could dance, but he had three left feet.
4: Sounds real personal.
3: Yes, you're right. That person was me. Okay, anyway. Snap and rhythm as a dancer. Now, come on. You can remember the days when you were in

0: An accident on Clementi Road towards Sunset Way. After Sunset Lane, avoid Lane 3. And on the TPE towards CSLE, obstacle after KPE. PIE towards Changi, heavy traffic between Jalan Bahar and Pasir Laba. And on the AYE towards Tuas, heavy traffic between Tuas Checkpoint and Tuas West Drive as well. Do be patient on the roads.
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3: These are your news headlines. I'm Ahmad Akhtar. U.S. President Donald Trump says a peace deal between Iran and Israel could be reached within 2 to 3 days. Mr. Trump said Iran and Israel were back at the negotiating table, with talks entering what he described as the final throes of a possible peace agreement. According to reports, President Trump personally urged Israeli Prime Minister Benjamin Netanyahu to hold back from a new wave of strikes against Iran. Iranian President Masoud Pezeshkian said Tehran remains at the negotiating table. Meanwhile, oil prices have eased after surging more than 5% amid fears of renewed fighting. Former U.S. Defense Secretary Lloyd Austin says the U.S. Navy could reopen the Strait of Hormuz if needed. However, he warned that keeping the vital shipping route open would require international support and come at a significant cost. Mr. Austin said freedom of navigation through the strait is critical not only for the United States, but for the global economy. He also warned that any conflict involving Taiwan could have an even greater impact on the global economy. A U.S. Army Apache helicopter has gone down near the Strait of Hormuz, although its two crew members were safely rescued. The cause of the incident remains unclear, with reports saying it is not yet known whether the aircraft was brought down by hostile fire, mechanical failure, or another problem. The incident comes as Iran and Israel say they have halted attacks on each other following a call from US President Donald Trump to stop fighting. However, Iran has warned it could resume strikes if Israeli attacks linked to Hezbollah continue in Lebanon. The world recorded its highest number of state-based conflicts since World War II in 2025. According to a report from the Peace Research Institute Oslo, researchers counted 65 conflicts involving at least one state, the highest level since records began in 1946. The report also found conflict-related deaths reached about 245,000 last year, making 2025 the third deadliest year since the end of the Cold War. Nearly 76,500 people were killed in attacks targeting civilians, up from 14,200 the year before. And finally, U.S. President Donald Trump's name has been removed from the Kennedy Center website after a federal judge ruled the venue had been illegally renamed. The court found that only Congress has the authority to change the name of the John F. Kennedy Center for the Performing Arts and ordered Mr. Trump's name removed from the venue and related materials within 14 days. Mr. Trump's name no longer appears on the center's website, although it remains on the building's facade for now. The president later said he was giving up control of the center after taking over as chairman in 2025.
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0: Happy Tuesday. Carol here to take you from work to home. I want to say a big hello to Lionel Quick, who is tuned in from Jakarta, Indonesia. And you say you've been listening to 91.3 for the last 3 years. Thank you so much for keeping it locked in. Welcome to the show, Lionel. Also want to say a big hello to Chausha, because we were talking about holiday jobs. What were the best and worst ones? And she said, I had a holiday job in a bubble tea shop. And then gradually I had classmates, aunts passing by and asking for some free bubble tea. It was so stressful because I didn't know how to reject them, and after a few times I told them I can't take it anymore because they would check the CCTV. So it was not the stress from the job but from the people I knew. However, I got the free ones for myself, which was also good. Oh dear. Thanks so much for that. Keep them coming. 8855-0913. What were some of your best and worst holiday jobs? Okay, meanwhile, let's kick things off with Katie Tunstall. It's Black Horse and the Cherry Tree.

0: It's time to shake it off.
1: Good evening, and hopefully you had a fab Tuesday. Thanks so much for having us on. Here's today's thought. Now, have you ever found yourself pretty bored by your regular habits and routines? Well, James Clear, the author of Atomic Habits, once said, "Find the beauty and joy in your daily rituals, and you will find beauty and joy in your daily life. To love your habits is to love your days, and to love your days is to love your life." So sometimes it involves shifting your perspective from viewing habits as obligations to embracing them as peaceful rituals. I know some people, you know, don't like that long commute home because it's so crowded, but it's also a ritual that you can take time to de-stress, practice meditation and mindfulness because it's a time when you don't have to think about anything else. Okay, so hopefully that helps you out today. Find the beauty and joy in your daily rituals. Meanwhile, here comes Whitesnake and Here I Go Again.

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1: Look out for an accident on Clementi Road towards Sunset Way after Sunset Lane. Avoid Lane 3. On the ECP towards Changi, accident after Selin Avenue. Avoid Lane 3 there. SLE towards CTE, a breakdown after Upper Thompson Road. And on the BKE towards the PIE, look out for a breakdown after Dairy Farm Road. Do drive safe.
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0: Patrice Rushen and Forget Me Nots here on 1FM 91.3. And sometimes we go out there and we do a job and it's an unforgettable job because it was so, so cool. And yeah, we're talking about holiday jobs. Vincent got in touch to say my best part-time work was to provide security for artists performing here in Singapore. I've met celebrities like Ingeborg Humperdinck, Cliff Richard, Tina Turner, all performing at the Old Harbour Front area. And also Bob Dylan. I got to talk to him about music and Singapore. What? Taiwanese, Wang Chia, Vivian Su, and so many others. The best part was I got to attend the concerts for free and also meet the stars. The worst part of that job was controlling the fans. I'm pretty sure it was off the charts, huh, Vincent? But yeah, what a cool job. And then Mr. Ng got in touch to say, I worked as a concert musical instrument installer for drums, guitar amps, and amplifiers during my uni days. This was a job opportunity afforded by the jam studio that my band was practicing at. So I've been to many concerts as well, like Jay Cho and countless other acts hosted by Unusual Productions. During one such show rehearsal, we were watching Sammy Cheng from below the stage, and as she came downstage, she looked in my group's direction and smiled at me. Definitely made my day. Aw, isn't that cool? You know, reading your messages, it got me wondering about how we get connected, you know, to interesting jobs, because I thought like working at Esprit or working at a restaurant was pretty much what basically everyone did, right? But some of these jobs are really, really cool. Like this one from Raymond. He says, my best holiday job was in the early 90s. I worked for CIAS as a load planner assistant. I was basically their runner between the office and the airplane. So they planned how the aircraft was loaded with cargo and luggage. And I sent this document to get the pilot to sign. And the best part is I have full access to all areas of the airport, including the tarmac, as we have to get to some smaller private planes that can't use the aero bridge. And I was once told that one of the aircrafts I handled belonged to the Sultan of Brunei, and that the toilet was made of gold, or at least gold-plated. You didn't dare ask to see it. And your worst job, you say, was in a warehouse cleaning and sorting books. Very heavy, very dusty, and super hot. But yeah, that's such a cool job. How did you land the one as a load planner assistant? My goodness. All right, we'll come back with our winner in just a few moments. But yeah, if you want to squeeze in a message to me, 8855-0913, tell me about your worst and best holiday job. Get in touch.
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2: These are your news headlines. I'm Ahmad Akhtar. U.S. President Donald Trump says a peace deal between Iran and Israel could be reached within 2 to 3 days. Mr. Trump said Iran and Israel were back at the negotiating table, with talks entering what he described as the final throes of a possible peace agreement. According to reports, President Trump personally urged Israeli Prime Minister Benjamin Netanyahu to hold back from a new wave of strikes against Iran. Iranian President Masoud Pezeshkian said Tehran remains at the negotiating table. Meanwhile, oil prices have eased after surging more than 5% amid fears of renewed fighting. Former U.S. Defense Secretary Lloyd Austin says the U.S. Navy could reopen the Strait of Hormuz if needed. However, he warned that keeping the vital shipping route open would require international support and come at a significant cost. Mr. Austin said freedom of navigation through the strait is critical not only for the United States, but for the global economy. He also warned that any conflict involving Taiwan could have an even greater impact on the global economy. A U.S. Army Apache helicopter has gone down near the Strait of Hormuz, although its two crew members were safely rescued. The cause of the incident remains unclear, with reports saying it is not yet known whether the aircraft was brought down by hostile fire, mechanical failure, or another problem. The incident comes as Iran and Israel say they have halted attacks on each other following a call from U.S. President Donald Trump to stop fighting. However, Iran has warned it could resume strikes if Israeli attacks linked to Hezbollah continue in Lebanon. The world recorded its highest number of state-based conflicts since World War II in 2025. According to a report from the Peace Research Institute Oslo, researchers counted 65 conflicts involving at least one state, the highest level since records began in 1946. The report also found conflict-related deaths reached about 245,000 last year, making 2025 the third deadliest year since the end of the Cold War. Nearly 76,500 people were killed in attacks targeting civilians, up from 14,200 the year before. And finally, U.S. President Donald Trump's name has been removed from the Kennedy Center website after a federal judge ruled the venue had been illegally renamed. The court found that only Congress has the authority to change the name of the John F. Kennedy Center for the Performing Arts and ordered Mr. Trump's name removed from the venue and related materials within 14 days. Mr. Trump's name no longer appears on the center's website, although it remains on the building's facade for now. The president later said he was giving up control of the center after taking over as chairman in 2025.
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3: Look out for an accident on Upper Serangoon Road towards the city at the CTE exit. Also, there is an obstacle on the TPE towards the SLE after KPE. Do be patient as you drive.
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Yes, reminder for you not to tailgate this Tuesday. 6:42. Welcome to The Escapade. It's Carol with you, and time for us to give away that cool prize from Jeju Henyo. It's that performance dining experience for two that's worth $400. And we've been talking about your best and worst holiday jobs. First up, I just want to say a big thank you to everyone who got in touch. Really loved reading your stories. And oh my goodness, we've got such a wide range of holiday jobs out there. I didn't even realize existed. Now, Winston has had at least 8 holiday jobs, and he says, my best holiday job and most interesting was working as an odd job laborer, stuffing and unstuffing shipping containers with all sorts of cargo you can handle. The worst one was being a debt collector for companies. I had to collect debts from people who defaulted on their loans or installments. The job was advertised as a well-paying high commission job. Oh dear. And you say, I went to so many doors and got the door slammed in my face. Many never even answered, house to house on my motorcycle, and after one day I quit. Didn't even bother to collect my high paying salary. So all that fuel was wasted. And you also had a job distributing morning newspapers door to door at 5 a.m. You did some construction work, you waited, you did waitering and banquets. You had an office job in HP. And here's an interesting one. You also did customer sales at the Sentosa cable car shop selling Singapore souvenirs to tourists. And also there was a job peeling off Tiger beer bottles, the labels, and these were recycled for new beer in Asia Pacific breweries. Wow. That's super interesting. You said it was a night shift and it was $50 a night. So that was a lot of money back in 1991. What? All for simply peeling off Tiger beer bottle labels? That's wild. I love that. And of course, I want to say congratulations. To our winner, Jeremy, who got in touch earlier to say his worst job was as a surveyor, stopping people on the streets to fill in surveys. But your best job was as a mobile DJ back in the late 80s and 90s while you were in college. You played at functions and even rumors, the tea dance, and also for the very first Swing Singapore as well. So Jeremy, really enjoyed your story. Thank you so much for chiming in. I am sending you over for that dining experience worth over $400 at Jeju Henyo. Congratulations. And a big thank you to everyone who got in touch as well. All right, stay with us. Coming up shortly, another cool prize from Bare Hands. But first, here's a great track from Bross, I Owe You Nothing.

0: So, you've had good food to put you in a good mood, and after lunch, there's still good music to get you in an even better mood. Get to know more about the music you hear. 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So join me then, yours truly, Philip Chu, as I make it all happen Monday to Friday, 1 to 4 p.m. on The Sweet Escape, 1FM 91.3.
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2: Light to moderate rain, which should be clearing shortly. And looking at tomorrow, to expect thundery showers mainly over northern, eastern and central Singapore in the late morning and early afternoon.
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2: Accident on the SLE towards the CTE after Woodlands Avenue 2. Avoid lane 1. BKE towards PIE. There is a breakdown after Dairy Farm Road. And we've also got heavy traffic in the CTE tunnel towards the AYE at Havelock Road exit. Do drive safe.
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0: 1. Take us about 6:56 on this Tuesday evening. How's it going? Carol with you. All right, time for us to give away another cool prize from Bare Hands, and they are a homegrown fashion and lifestyle label that creates unique and quality lifestyle pieces with artisan communities around the world. 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Some of these designs look super comfortable. I love it. Okay, we've got $150 worth of vouchers to be given away. All you got to do is identify this well-known theme song, okay, in a contest called Name That Tune. All right, so this theme song could be from a movie or a TV show. Let's see if you can recognize it.
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4: And the Flying Dutchman and Jill, Lavi is on leave. 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
0: On the roads, do look out for an accident on the AYE towards Tuas after Buena Vista. Avoid lane 1. And in the MCE tunnel towards the ECP, there is a breakdown after Central Boulevard. Avoid lane 5. SLE towards BKE, a breakdown after Mandai Road. We've also got heavy traffic on the CTE towards CSLE at Moulmein Road exit. And on the TPE towards CSLE, traffic's heavy between Punggol Road and Pasir Ris Drive 8.
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7: These are your news headlines. I'm Ahmad Akhtar. Singapore will begin negotiations on its first free trade agreement with an African partner, opening talks with the East African Community bloc of 8 countries. The East African Community includes Tanzania, Kenya, Uganda, Rwanda, Burundi, Somalia, South Sudan, and the Democratic Republic of the Congo. President Tharman Shanmugaratnam said the proposed agreement would strengthen trade links, improve market access, and create new opportunities for growth. He said the deal would help diversify trade networks amid current geopolitical tensions and could provide East African exporters with a gateway to ASEAN markets. Grab and Enterprise Singapore have launched a new program to help small food and beverage businesses boost sales, attract more customers, and strengthen their digital capabilities. The initiative, called Grab Full House Mission, will also provide training in productivity, marketing, and AI tools over the next 3 years. Participating businesses will be featured in precinct campaigns offering customers discounts of up to 15%. The first campaign is already underway in Tanjung Pagar, with Holland Village and Jalan Besar set to follow later this year. Malaysia says it will introduce measures to help voters working in Singapore return home to cast their ballots in the upcoming Johor state election. Home Minister Saifuddin Nasution Ismail said arrangements at border checkpoints will depend on key election dates to be announced by the Election Commission on June the 12th. He said the Home Ministry, Immigration Department and other agencies will respond once polling details are confirmed. Johor State Assembly was dissolved on June the 1st, paving the way for the state's 16th election. Indonesia is urging farmers to speed up rice planting and use drought-resistant seeds as the country prepares for a severe El Nino and a longer-than-usual dry season. Officials have warned that hot, dry conditions could threaten food supplies across the archipelago, where rice remains a staple crop. The government is asking farmers to replant just 2 weeks after harvest instead of the usual 25 days. Weather data shows many parts of Java have gone for more than 10 days without rain. Indonesia's Statistics Bureau expects rice output between January and July to fall 0.35% from a year earlier. Warned that hot, dry conditions could threaten food supplies across the archipelago, where rice

0: strain. A major assessment by 600 scientists found oceans have absorbed more than 90% of excess heat from climate change and 30% of carbon dioxide emissions. The report says the rate of sea level rise more than doubled to 4.3 millimeters in 2023. Meanwhile, the United States has recorded its second warmest spring on record, with drought conditions still affecting large parts of the country.
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6: Happy Tuesday, Carol, with you at dinner time. Thanks so much for having us on. And we are in the midst of Name That Tune, your chance to win $150 worth of vouchers from Bare Hands. So were you able to identify this familiar theme song?
7: Now the world don't
6: All right, so far we've got guesses for Happy Days, which is incorrect. Also, a number of guesses for Two and a Half Men. Okay, that's definitely not it as well. And someone is going with Remington Steele. Oh my gosh, that's a show I haven't talked about or heard of in a while. Okay, but that was a good one with Pierce Brosnan, if I'm not wrong. All right, so not too late for you to give it a go.
7: Now the world don't know.
6: Can you name that tune? 88550913 on WhatsApp. Meanwhile, here to kick things off this hour, it's Toe the Wet Sprocket and All I Want right here on One. Good evening.

0: and a song which describes how I feel about chicken rice. You'll never stop me loving you. 7:14, good evening and welcome to The Escapade. Time for the big reveal in Name That Tune. And earlier on you heard a well-known theme song. Could have been from a TV show or a movie. And it was your chance to win $150 worth of vouchers courtesy of Bare Hands. All right, so this was the theme song you heard. Now the world don't And straight away, we had someone guess Happy Days. And then there were also guesses for Two and a Half Men or Perfect Strangers, which is a great comedy. I absolutely love that one, but that's not it as well. So let's head to the phone lines. Hi, Desmond.
1: Hi, Carol.
0: Hello.
1: Hello.
0: How are you doing this Tuesday?
1: Okay, I'm ready to dinner.
0: Ooh, okay, nice. Let me keep it short and sweet. Can you name this tune? Now the
1: world
0: Where is this from?
1: It's from Different Strokes.
0: It is absolutely from Different Strokes. Good job. Were you a big fan of the show?
1: Yes, I was. I used to watch it every week.
0: Right. You had a favorite character?
1: Yes. Gary Coleman now?
0: What was that famous line from Gary Coleman?
1: What are you talking about, Willis?
0: Oh my gosh, that line is seared in my brain. Can't get rid of it no matter what. Yeah, what you doing about it? All right, Desmond, for knowing your theme song so well, we are sending you those vouchers worth $150 courtesy of Bare Hands. Congratulations.
1: Yay! Thank you.
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0: Good on you if you got that one correct as well. Okay, meantime, on the roads, look out for an accident on the AYE towards Tuas after Buena Vista. Avoid lane 1. Also, a breakdown on the SLE towards the BKE after Mandai Road. PIE towards Tuas, a breakdown after Thompson Road. MCE Tunnel towards the ECP, a breakdown after Central Boulevard. You want to avoid lane 5. Drive safe.
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0: One of them at 91.3, Hollow Notes, and I Can Go For That. Taking us about 7:25 on this Tuesday evening, time for our daily joke. My friend John said to me, I lost my job at the zoo recently because there was a sign that said, do not feed the animals. So I didn't. Also, the only animal in the entire zoo is a dog. Yeah, it was a shih tzu.
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5: These are your news headlines. I'm Ahmad Akhtar. Singapore will begin negotiations on its first free trade agreement with an African partner, opening talks with the East African Community bloc of eight countries. The East African Community includes Tanzania, Kenya, Uganda, Rwanda, Burundi, Somalia, South Sudan, and the Democratic Republic of the Congo. President Tharman Shanmugaratnam said the proposed agreement would strengthen trade links, improve market access, and create new opportunities for growth. He said the deal would help diversify trade networks amid current geopolitical tensions and could provide East African exporters with a gateway to ASEAN markets. Grab and Enterprise Singapore have launched a new program to help small food and beverage businesses boost sales, attract more customers, and strengthen their digital capabilities. The initiative, called Grab Full House Mission, will also provide training in productivity, marketing, and AI tools over the next 3 years. Participating businesses will be featured in precinct campaigns offering customers discounts of up to 15%. The first campaign is already underway in Tanjung Pagar, with Holland Village and Jalan Besar set to follow later this year. Malaysia says it will introduce measures to help voters working in Singapore return home to cast their ballots in the upcoming Johor state election. Home Minister Saifuddin Nasution Ismail said arrangements at border checkpoints will depend on key election dates to be announced by the Election Commission on June the 12th. He said the Home Ministry, Immigration Department and other agencies will respond once polling details are confirmed. Johor State Assembly was dissolved on June the 1st, paving the way for the state's 16th election. Indonesia is urging farmers to speed up rice planting and use drought-resistant seeds as the country prepares for a severe El Niño and a longer-than-usual dry season. Officials have warned that hot, dry conditions could threaten food supplies across the archipelago, where rice remains a staple crop. The government is asking farmers to replant just 2 weeks after harvest instead of the usual 25 days. Weather data shows many parts of Java have gone for more than 10 days without rain. Indonesia's Statistics Bureau expects rice output between January and July to fall 0.35% from a year earlier. The United Nations has warned the world's oceans are in a deepening crisis, with sea levels rising faster and marine ecosystems coming under growing strain. A major assessment by 600 scientists found oceans have absorbed more than 90% of excess heat from climate change and 30% of carbon dioxide emissions. The report says the rate of sea level rise more than doubled to 4.3 millimeters in 2023. Meanwhile, the United States has recorded its second warmest spring on record, with drought conditions still affecting large parts of the country.
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6: Look out for an accident on the PIE towards Changi after Paya Lebar Road. Avoid lane 1. On the PIE towards Tuas, a breakdown after Thompson Road. And on the SLE towards BKE, a breakdown after Mandai Road. AYE towards Tuas, accident after Buona Vista. Avoid lane 1. And in the MCE tunnel towards the ECP, look out for a breakdown after Central Boulevard. Avoid lane 5. Drive safe.
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0: Martika, I Feel the Earth Move here on 1FM 91.3. Good Tuesday evening. It's Carol with you. Hey, if you're looking for something a little different to do this week, you might want to check out a viral flower market that's been drawing crowds around the world, and it's just landed in Singapore, except these flowers never die. Now, Australian artist CJ Hendry's flower market has taken over the IMBA Theatre at Gardens by the Bay, transforming the space into a giant sea of plush flowers. We're talking about tens of thousands of soft toy blooms with more than 30 varieties, including Singapore exclusive designs inspired by the national flower, the Vanda Miss Joaquim. And the best part, admission is free. And every visitor gets to take home one complimentary plush flower as well. Now, additional flowers are available for purchase if you want to build a full bouquet, and the installation has already gone viral in cities like New York, Hong Kong, Abu Dhabi, and Sydney. And this is the first ever Southeast Asian shop, and the pop-up runs for just 5 days at IMBA Theatre, Gardens by the Bay, from the 10th to the 14th of June, 9 a.m. to 9 p.m. daily, with the last admission at 8 p.m. And once again, it's happening at the IMBA Theatre, West Lawn, beside Bayfront Plaza at Gardens by the Bay.
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0: Mostly cloudy, and looking at tomorrow, do expect thundery showers, mainly over northern, eastern and central Singapore in the late morning and early afternoon.
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0: Look out for an accident on the PIE towards Changi after Paya Lebar Road. Avoid lane 1. On the PIE towards Tuas, a breakdown after Thompson Road. And on the SLE towards BKE, a breakdown after Mandai Road. AYE towards Tuas, accident after Buena Vista. Avoid lane 1. And in the MCE tunnel towards the ECP, look out for a breakdown after Central Boulevard. Avoid lane 5. Drive safe.
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0: FM 91.3, Steve Miliband taking us close to 8 o'clock on this Tuesday evening. Almost time for me, Carol, to sign off. Want to say a big thank you to everyone who chimed in on the show today. Especially loved hearing your stories about your best and worst holiday jobs. That's right. We had some really interesting ones, you know, like people collecting debts, people peeling off labels from beer bottles all night long. There was also a listener who was a load planner assistant working at the airport who had run back and forth from the office to the airplane to get the pilot to sign the schedule. And Tarquin got in touch to say that, hi Carol, that story shared by a listener who worked in airport services is totally true, because this listener had once encountered the plane that was owned by the Sultan of Brunei, and apparently the toilet bowls were made of gold or were at least gold plated. And Tarquin says that when he was flying in the 90s, he reported for a short flight and was stunned when I went into the first class toilet of the RB A320 to clean and prepare it for boarding and saw a gold toilet bowl and gold taps staring back at me. It was definitely a talking point for the first class passengers during the flight. Apparently, it was one of the Sultan's two personal aircraft and there was an additional security check to ensure everything was in place. Yeah, like anyone was going to carry out a gold toilet bowl, right? Well, maybe not carry out, but chip, you know, I would chip away at it. Get some gold nuggets out of there. Ew, maybe not such a good idea after all. But yeah, so many interesting jobs that you guys have tried over the years. And thank you so much for expanding my idea of what a holiday job can look like, yeah? All right, you enjoy the rest of your evening and I'll be back tomorrow to take you over the midweek. Come keep it right here. It's 1FM. Be well.
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0: Look out for an accident on the PIE towards Changi after Paya Labour Road. There is congestion till KPE, avoid lane 1. On the AYE towards Tuas, there's been an accident after Buona Vista. You want to avoid lane 1. MCE Tunnel towards ECP, look out for a breakdown after Central Boulevard, avoid lane 5. And on the SLE towards BKE, look out for a breakdown after Mandai Road, do drive safe.
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6: These are your news headlines. I'm Ahmad Akhtar. Singapore will begin negotiations on its first free trade agreement with an African partner, opening talks with the East African Community bloc of 8 countries. They include Tanzania, Kenya, Uganda, Rwanda, Burundi, Somalia, South Sudan, and the Democratic Republic of the Congo. President Tharman Shanmugaratnam said the proposed agreement would strengthen trade links, improve market access, and create new growth opportunities. It will also diversify trade networks amid current geopolitical tensions and provide East African exporters with a gateway to ASEAN markets. Grab and Enterprise Singapore have launched a new program to help small food and beverage businesses boost sales, attract more customers, and strengthen their... President Tharman Shanmugaratnam said the proposed agreement would strengthen trade

0: businesses will be featured in campaigns offering customers discounts of up to 15%. The first campaign is already underway in Tanjung Pagar, with Holland Village and Jalan Besar set to follow later this year. In the Philippines, the death toll from a major earthquake that struck yesterday has reached at least 41. Thousands remained displaced and over 450 injured following the 7.8 magnitude tremor off the southern island of Mindanao. A series of powerful aftershocks rocked the area several hours after the first quake, while hundreds of tiny tremors followed. In hardest-hit Sarangani province, some areas remain accessible only by helicopter, while widespread infrastructure damage has cut off some communities for at least a week. Beijing has criticized the US decision to blacklist Chinese companies over alleged military links, saying it firmly opposes the move and urged Washington to reverse it. China also warned it would take measures to safeguard the interests of affected companies. The updated list includes 80 companies and their subsidiaries, such as China's AI giants Alibaba, Baidu, and Tencent. Washington's move risks straining U.S.-China relations following a recent summit between U.S. President Donald Trump and his Chinese counterpart Xi Jinping to stabilize bilateral relations. And finally, Iran's Football Federation has accused the U.S. of blocking Iranian supporters after revoking its World Cup ticket allocation, a move it says breaches FIFA rules. The federation added it can no longer provide tickets already on sale for Iran's group stage games against New Zealand, Belgium, and Egypt in the US. The dispute is the latest regarding Iran's participation in the World Cup after visa issues that prevented some Iranian delegation staff from entering the US. Iran has urged FIFA and tournament organizers to ensure neutrality and fairness to Iranian supporters, despite the ongoing conflict between Tehran and Washington.
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4: Good evening, it's a terrific Tuesday and it's still the 9th of June. Now, on this day in 1934, Donald Duck made its first appearance in the cartoon The Wise Little Hen. Also on this day in 1989, the film Star Trek V, The Final Frontier premiered, and it starred William Shatner and Leonard Nimoy. Hey, coming up, it's my Wanderlust segment. Now, where can you travel to that isn't too far away, but is extremely interesting? Find out in a bit. In the meantime, it's Depeche Mode.

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0: 1FM 91.3, and that's The Great Commandment by Camouflage, a song featured on the band's 1988 debut album, Voices and Images. This is Simon, and coming up, a throwback to 1972. The band Bread will give you Diary, a superb track written and produced by David Gates. You know, Bread was formed in Los Angeles in 1968 by David Gates, Jimmy Griffin, and Rob Royer. Believe it or not, they named their band Bread after being stuck in traffic behind a bread truck. I kid you not. Well, stay tuned for Bread.
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0: baby, do that conga. 1FM 91.3, and it's Conga, the first hit single by the Miami Sound Machine, led by Gloria Estefan, and it's a track featured on their album, Primitive Love. I'm Simon Lim, and if you enjoy reading books, well, you want to look for a novel by Bryn Berenew titled Jungle of Ashes. This novel is a work of historical fiction and adventure set in 1928. It explores Henry Ford's factory town dream in the Brazilian rainforest, and it also focuses on a romance between a mechanic and a woman navigating industrial ambition and ecological disaster. The author is Bryn Berenew, and the book is titled Jungle of Ashes.
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0: The British band B.B. Mac, and they are Mark Berry, Christian Burns, and Stephen McNally. And you heard their single, Back Here. This is Simon, and the 2026 FIFA World Cup matches kick off this Thursday. And if you enjoy watching football, watch the match between Mexico and South Africa. That will happen this Thursday, June 11th. Edson Alvarez is the captain and engine of the Mexican team. And look out for Lyle Foster, South Africa's main attacking threat and leader of their team. You know, people are talking about the upcoming 2026 FIFA World Cup.
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3: It's still the 9th of June, and if it's your birthday, hey, happy birthday to you. Today is also the birthday of actress Natalie Portman. Natalie Portman turned 45. Actor Johnny Depp celebrates his 63rd birthday today, and Michael J. Fox turned 65 today. You know, on this day in 1984, Martina Navratilova beat Chris Evert Lloyd to win the French Open women's tennis. Do you remember Martina Navratilova and Chris Evert? Great memories, huh? Women's tennis. Coming up, a look at the movies. Meanwhile, turn up the radio to fully enjoy this song by In Vogue.

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0: 1FM 91.3, let's in sync with the song title, It's Gonna Be Me. I'm Simon, and stay with me, because coming up, I have a song by Carole King, and it's a throwback to 1971. You'll get to enjoy her number one US hit title, It's Too Late. And you know, Carole King started her music career as a child prodigy in Brooklyn, New York. She learned how to play the piano at the age of 4 and started writing songs in high school. Today, Carole King is 84. Well, stay tuned for a song, It's Too Late.
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0: Save the Best for Last by Vanessa Williams, and that song is from 1992. This is Nice with Simon on 1FM 91.3, and the 2026 FIFA World Cup matches kick off this Thursday. Hey, Brazil has a very exciting team. Brazil's 2026 FIFA World Cup squad consists of veteran Neymar Jr., as well as superstars Vinicius Jr. and Rafinha. The emerging talents from Brazil are striker Endrick and winger Hayoun. Morocco will face Brazil in a match on June 13th. And you can look out for Ashraf Hakimi, who's Morocco's main star for the 2026 FIFA World Cup. He's one of the world's highest valued defenders.
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0: 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And a Flashdance reboot is in development as a television series instead of a feature film. You know, the TV series aims to provide a contemporary take on the 1983 classic film, focusing on a young woman navigating dance, romance, and class struggles. The series should be really interesting. I mean, I wonder who will play the character that Jennifer Beals portrayed in the movie. You know, welder by day and dancer by night. 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
2: Hey, the night is young if you tend to only go to bed after 1 a.m. just like I do. And it's still the 9th of June. Now, on this day in 1934, Donald Duck made its first appearance in the cartoon The Wise Little Hen. Also on this day in 1989, the film Star Trek V: The Final Frontier premiered. The movie starred William Shatner and Leonard Nimoy. Coming up, find out where you may travel to that isn't too far away, but is extremely interesting. Meanwhile, here's Huey Lewis and the news.

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2: Have you heard of Pangkalaut Island? 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

0: 1FM 91.3, and that's Eric Carmen with a song titled Make Me Lose Control. Good evening, this is Simon, and thanks for tuning our way, even from across the causeway in Johor Bahru, Malaysia, or perhaps in Batam, Indonesia. Yeah, I must find time to visit Batam and JB again. Meanwhile, stay connected, because coming up, a throwback to 1978, I have a classic hit by John Travolta and Olivia Newton-John, and it's titled Summer Nights, a track from the musical Grease, and I'm sure you'll love this song.
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0: 1FM 91.3, and that's Smooth Operator by the English band Sade, featuring lead singer Sade. And Smooth Operator is from Sade's 1984 album titled Diamond Life. This is Simon, and these days, you know, many people enjoy reading spy thriller novels. So why not read The Persian by David McCloskey? The novel follows a dentist turned spy who has to deal with a failed operation and the loss of his cover in Tehran. Why should you read this novel? Well, the author David McCloskey is a former CIA analyst and best-selling author. So read The Persian by David McCloskey.
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0: 1FM 91.3, and it's Lisa Stansfield singing Change, one of her greatest hits. I'm Simon Lim, and are you an ardent follower of the World Cup? Hey, don't forget that the Democratic Republic of the Congo, or DRC, will face Portugal on the 18th of June in the 2026 FIFA World Cup. Cristiano Ronaldo is the headline star and captain for Portugal at the upcoming World Cup. Portugal also consists of key players, Bernardo Silva, who plays midfield, and Ruben Dias, one of the best centre-backs in the world. And do look out too for defensive midfielder Vitinha. Now, who is the star player for the Democratic Republic of the Congo? He's Chancel Bemba, captain and central defender.
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2: 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Now, tomorrow is also the birthday of R&B singer Faith Evans. She'll celebrate her 53rd birthday. Well, stay with me, because coming up, a look at a very good movie that's opening this Thursday. In the meantime, let's enjoy the music of Jennifer Lopez.

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0: 1FM 91.3, and that's Feel by Robbie Williams. You know, that song is from the year 2002. This is Simon Lim, and do stay with me, because coming up, a throwback to 1975. You'll enjoy a song by Helen Reddy titled Ain't No Way to Treat a Lady. In case you didn't know, Helen Reddy died in 2020 at the age of 78. But during her life as a singer, Helen Reddy was very much a natural performer. She once said, "Believe it or not, most people think of me as a recording artist, but actually, the way I think of myself and the way I earn my living is as a performing artist." Unquote.
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0: And we will and have some sweet pillow talk. I'm bombastic, can be fantastic. Got me on the boxes, says Mr. Rowe.
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0: All for Love featured on the soundtrack of the movie The Three Musketeers, and that's one of the best male artist collaborations, Bryan Adams, Rod Stewart, and Sting. And the song's from 1993. This is Simon with you on 1FM 91.3, and the 2026 FIFA World Cup matches kick off this Thursday. Now, which teams are you excited about? You know, Japan will face the Netherlands on June 14th, and the Japanese team will be using lots of strategy and counting on technically good team players like midfielder Takefusa Kubo. Takekubo is the one to watch from Japan.
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0: 1FM 91.3, and that's Dire Straits with the single Money for Nothing, one of the most iconic songs of 1985. This is Nicer Simon, and before I sign off tonight, a reminder that Father's Day is on Sunday, June 21st. And if you'd like to plan a surprise Father's Day lunch or dinner, you'd better make reservations at that restaurant tomorrow. Now, what does your dad like to eat? Is it spicy Indonesian or Thai food? Or perhaps fine Teochew cuisine? Whatever it is, I think it's a good time now to plan for that special day. Mark this date, Sunday, June 21st, for Father's Day. And on that note, this is Sam Lim saying good night and sweet dreams.
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0: So, you've had good food to put you in a good mood, and after lunch, there's still good music to get you in an even better mood. 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
2: These are your news headlines. I'm Jamit Singh. Singapore will begin negotiations on its free trade agreement with an African partner, opening talks with the East African Community bloc of 8 countries. They include Tanzania, Kenya, Uganda, Rwanda, Burundi, Somalia, South Sudan, and the Democratic Republic of the Congo. President Tharman Shanmugaratnam says the proposed agreement would strengthen trade links, improve market access, and create new growth opportunities. It will also diversify trade networks amid current geopolitical tensions and provide East African exporters with a gateway to ASEAN markets. Grab and Enterprise Singapore have launched a new program to help small F&B businesses boost sales, attract more customers and strengthen their digital capabilities. The initiative, called Grab Full House Mission, will also provide training in productivity, marketing and artificial intelligence tools over the next 3 years. Participating businesses will be featured in campaigns offering customers discounts of up to 15%. The first campaign is already underway in Tanjung Pagar, with Holland Village and Jalan Besar set to follow later this year. In the Philippines, the death toll from a major earthquake that struck on Monday has reached at least 41. Thousands of people remain displaced and over 450 injured following the 7.8 magnitude tremor of the southern island of Mindanao. A series of powerful aftershocks rocked the area several hours after the first quake, while hundreds of tiny tremors followed. In the hardest-hit province of Sarangani, some areas remain accessible only by helicopter, while widespread infrastructure damage has cut off some communities for at least a week. Beijing has criticized the US decision to blacklist Chinese companies over alleged military links, saying it firmly opposes the move and urged Washington to reverse it. China also warned it would take measures to safeguard the interests of affected companies. The updated list includes 80 companies and their subsidiaries, such as China's artificial intelligence giants Alibaba, Baidu and Tencent. Washington's move risks straining US-China relations following a recent summit between US President Donald Trump and his Chinese counterpart Xi Jinping to stabilize bilateral relations. And finally, Iran's Football Federation has accused the US of blocking Iranian supporters after revoking its World Cup ticket allocation, a move it says breaches FIFA rules. The Federation added it can no longer provide tickets already on sale for Iran's group stage games against New Zealand, Belgium and Egypt in the US. The dispute is the latest regarding Iran's participation in the World Cup after visa issues that prevented some Iranian delegation staff from entering the US. Iran has urged FIFA and tournament organizers to ensure neutrality and fairness to Iranian supporters, despite the ongoing conflict between Tehran and Washington.
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2: Serena Williams made a winning return to competitive action when she teamed up with Canadian teenager Victoria Mboko in the women's doubles at Queen's. The pair beat Nicole Malika Martinez and Erin Routliff 7-6, 6-2 in the first round. Playing her first match since the 2022 US Open, the 44-year-old Williams fired 193 km/h serve and showed flashes of the power that helped her win 23 Grand Slam singles titles. However, the seven-time Wimbledon champion says she has yet to decide whether she will compete at the All England Club later this month. Meanwhile, Alexandra Ayala's dream start to the grass court season shows no signs of slowing down. The Filipina sensation followed up her Birmingham Classic triumph with a 6-3, 6-2 win over China's Zhang Shui at Queen's in London. The 21-year-old will now have a chance for revenge against American Iva Jovic, who beat her at this year's French Open. And British number one Emma Raducanu ended a three-month wait for a win with a straight sets victory over Russia's Anna Blinkova 6-love, 6-3. She will face Sorana Kirstia in the second round. And finally, in football, Real Madrid's bid to sign Julian Alvarez has been knocked back by City rivals Atletico Madrid. The Spanish giants reportedly offered €150 million for the Argentinian striker after club president Florentino Perez promised a new Galactico signing. But Atletico rejected the approach, insisting Alvarez is not for sale. The 26-year-old scored 20 goals last season after joining Atletico from Manchester City. And that's your sports update. I'm Jamit Singh.
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3: It Heights. It's going to be a day of thundery showers, mainly over northern, eastern and central Singapore in the late morning and early afternoon. High temperature today, 33 degrees Celsius.
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3: So as you listen to this traffic report, you may say, that's really strange, it all sounds like the same place. But it's not. There is the PIE towards Tuas. There's an accident after Stevens Road. Now, there are two reports of that. There was also a report of the PIE towards Changi, an accident around the Stevens Road area. So look out for that. I'm not sure where you stand where that accident is. The PIE towards Tuas, there's an accident after Clementi Road as well, and Bishan Street 22 near block 233. Traffic lights are faulty. Stay within the speed limit, please. Make sure you've got everyone buckled up. Be safe as you drive today.
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0: 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Good times, greatest hits.
3: It is another day and another morning drive. The Flying Dutchman and Jill with you.
9: Wednesday!
3: It's Wednesday midweek.
9: Yes!
3: We made it to midweek.
9: Oh my goodness, we did.
3: Yay! And there we celebrate having done two full days of work. And we start the third day. Today is special because today we celebrate the humble ballpoint pen.
9: Ah,
3: it is
9: good old
3: ballpoint pen day. Mm. Can you remember the ballpoint pens you used when you were in school? The brand?
9: Not really.
3: No?
9: No.
3: I remember when I was in school, we were using Bic.
9: Oh, no, I've never used Bic, actually.
3: I never used Bic. Bic. Yippee was the tagline. And we used to use Bic. There was also Kilometrico. Oh my goodness.
9: Goodness, I'm hearing all these names for the first time.
3: You've never heard them before? Bic and Kilometrico. You guys remember those ballpoint pens, don't you? Today is Talk Slow Day. We tend to talk very quickly.
9: We do.
3: Today is the day we stop. We slow down.
9: So we talk like this.
3: Not quite like that, because if we did that on radio, then everybody would go back to sleep. Not what we want. Today's Action and Anxiety Day.
9: Oh.
3: To admit, to face, and to focus on people who suffer from anxiety. Mm. And most important of all, today is Iced Tea Day.
9: Oh!
3: How do you like your iced tea?
9: Honey, with sugar. Lemon, sugar. Oh, honey is actually better.
3: Honey's
9: yes.
3: better.
9: Yeah.
3: Honey's better.
9: Oh,

0: That's Kate Bush and Running Up That Hill, 6:17. It's the Morning Drive with the Flying Dutchman and Jill. Lavi's on leave. She'll be back next week.
1: Yep.
0: So, in the Straits Times this morning, residents here will soon enjoy the convenience of posting letters in small packets directly from their HDB or condominium blocks.
1: But wouldn't that give the postman a lot more work? That's what I'm thinking.
0: You think I care? Seriously? Under the SingPost at my block scheme, mail can be dropped into a designated letterbox at any HDB or residential block, reducing the need to visit a post office or a street postbox.
1: I like
0: so
1: that.
0: So you do it at your block.
1: I do have a lot of letters sitting around at home just because I won't go to the postbox.
0: So you write letters and then you don't post them?
1: Yes, I'm still waiting for the time when I will go out with all my letters to post.
0: See, this is a woman who doesn't want to text, but doesn't call. We discovered that yesterday. And now she writes letters and doesn't mail them. I don't quite get this. Anyway, that story's in the Straits Times. Also in the Straits Times this morning, Raffles Institution alumna Ace Yip, who's 18, has created SUP.
1: SUP?
0: S-U-P. It's short for WhatsApp. Oh. What's up, rather.
1: Okay.
0: It is a career portal for students and early professionals after she had to send more than 400 cold emails before landing a law internship.
1: Oh, wow.
0: She said internships are crucial for students hoping to enter prestigious law schools, but such opportunities are often harder to come by if one does not have the right connections. Yip added that the existing job portals such as LinkedIn and Indeed are often tailored for more experienced professionals rather than young graduates entering the workforce.
1: Mm.
0: So she saw the need for another platform dedicated to supporting younger applicants. So another app out there to help you if you're looking for internships, particularly if we're talking about law.
1: Yes.
0: Both those stories in the Straits Times this morning.
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0: Let's take a look at that traffic situation and see what's happening on the roads. Hopefully, it won't be too much that will get in your way. PIE towards Twas, an accident after Clementi. PIE towards Twas, an accident after Stevens Road. That accident is in lane 1. Please stay within the speed limit. Have everyone buckled up. Be safe as you drive today.
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0: Oh, that's good stuff. Aerosmith, Living on the Edge, 6:24. What are we giving away today? Well, when it comes to our discussion, which will happen a little later in the morning, we are giving away a pair of tickets to catch Kumar Got Bald. It's worth $150. It is his latest extravaganza, as all his shows are. It's about life, it's about love, it's about the beautiful game of football, and it runs from the 25th of June to the 12th of July at the Sands Theatre. So that's going to come up in our discussion. When you try and figure out what they have in common, then you stand a chance to win a Maria Taco Party set. It's worth Santa Maria Taco Party set. It's worth $150. It's all the best of Tex-Mex. And those party sets, by the way, are available at major supermarkets and through e-commerce platforms as well. Then just around the corner, we'll play How Singaporean Are You for four general admission tickets worth $188 to the Museum of Ice Cream. Don't go, oh, no, I don't eat ice cream. Because no, it's rubbish. You know you want the Museum of Ice Cream tickets, okay? So you make sure you've got your phone next to you when we play How Singaporean Are You. That's happening in just a bit.
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2: These are your news headlines. I'm Jamit Singh. Singapore will begin negotiations on its free trade agreement with an African partner, opening talks with the East African Community bloc of 8 countries. They include Tanzania, Kenya, Uganda, Rwanda, Burundi, Somalia, South Sudan, and the Democratic Republic of the Congo. President Tharman Shanmugaratnam says the proposed agreement would strengthen trade links, improve market access, and create new growth opportunities. It will also diversify trade networks amid current geopolitical tensions and provide East African exporters with a gateway to ASEAN markets. Grab and Enterprise Singapore have launched a new program to help small F&B businesses boost sales, attract more customers and strengthen their digital capabilities. The initiative, called Grab Full House Mission, will also provide training in productivity, marketing and artificial intelligence tools over the next 3 years. Participating businesses will be featured in campaigns offering customers discounts of up to 15%. The first campaign is already underway in Tanjung Pagar, with Holland Village and Jalan Besar set to follow later this year. In the Philippines, the death toll from a major earthquake that struck on Monday has reached at least 41. Thousands of people remain displaced and over 450 injured following the 7.8 magnitude tremor of the southern island of Mindanao. A series of powerful aftershocks rocked the area several hours after the first quake, while hundreds of tiny tremors followed. In the hardest-hit province of Sarangani, some areas remain accessible only by helicopter, while widespread infrastructure damage has cut off some communities for at least a week. Beijing has criticized the US decision to blacklist Chinese companies over alleged military links, saying it firmly opposes the move and urged Washington to reverse it. China also warned it would take measures to safeguard the interests of affected companies. The updated list includes 80 companies and their subsidiaries, such as China's artificial intelligence giants Alibaba, Baidu and Tencent. Washington's move risks straining US-China relations following a recent summit between US President Donald Trump and his Chinese counterpart Xi Jinping to stabilize bilateral relations. And finally, Iran's Football Federation has accused the US of blocking Iranian supporters after revoking its World Cup ticket allocation, a move it says breaches FIFA rules. The Federation added it can no longer provide tickets already on sale for Iran's group stage games against New Zealand, Belgium and Egypt in the US. The dispute is the latest regarding Iran's participation in the World Cup after visa issues that prevented some Iranian delegation staff from entering the US. Iran has urged FIFA and tournament organizers to ensure neutrality and fairness to Iranian supporters despite the ongoing conflict between Tehran and Washington.
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3: 1FM traffic. So we have the SLE towards the BKE, a vehicle broken down after Upper Thompson Road. Then the PIE towards Tuas, an accident after Stevens Road. Do avoid lane 1. Please stay within the speed limit. Have everyone buckled up. Be safe as you drive today. We're heading back to 1977.
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3: It's 1977 and a jazz album is released by a gentleman whose name is Chuck Mangione. And we can tell stories about songs and we can give you information about songs. And then we can say, some songs don't need that. We just play the song.

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1: Ooh.
0: It is massive. There are 14 multi-sensory installations there as well. If you want tickets, if you've never been, tickets.museumoficecream.sg. That's where you go. But we've got 4 general admission tickets to give away. How Singaporean are you?
1: He was the first American consul who owned a sugarcane plantation. His wife was the daughter of Paul Revere,
0: an American hero.
1: And she donated the Revere Bell, which is now displayed in the National Museum and is the only one to exist outside the USA.
0: So that is that. We've set you up there, right? So now we ask the question.
1: What was this man's name?
0: Ha! So we take you all the way back to the beginning. And what was this man's name? So, he was the first American consul who owned a sugarcane plantation. His wife was the daughter of Paul Revere, an American hero. And she donated the Revere Bell to Singapore. So, what was his name? I love the question. So we tell the whole story and then go right back to the beginning. 8855-0913.
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0: All righty, thundery showers, mainly over northern, eastern and central Singapore in the late morning and early afternoon, says the Met Service. 33 degrees Celsius, the high temperature today.
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0: 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PIE towards Tuas, an accident after Stevens Road, avoid lane 1. Please stay within the speed limit. 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

0: It's 6:49, and we are trying to figure out how Singaporean you are. This is for a fantastic prize. Let's not fool around. Four general admission tickets worth $188 to the Museum of Ice Cream, 25,000 square feet of space, and 40 multi-sensory installations with some of the best ice cream ever.
1: Great time to be alive.
0: Absolutely. And while you're there, for goodness sakes, do dive into the sprinkle pool to hunt for rewards and get creative with the squishy painting workshops and snap photos at all the Insta-worthy photo spots. It's amazing. And so whoever wins this is truly, truly lucky. Question is, how Singaporean are you?
1: He was the first American consul who owned a sugarcane plantation. His wife was the daughter of Paul Revere, and she donated the Revere Bell, which is now displayed in the National Museum and is the only one to exist outside the USA. What was his name?
0: Love the question.
1: We got interesting answers.
0: Yeah.
1: Somebody said Paul Revere.
0: No, I don't think Paul Revere was ever a consul to Singapore.
1: Singapore, no.
0: No, I don't think so. No.
1: And somebody else said John Cane, the Cane Haywire Cane Master.
0: No, not quite.
1: I don't really...
0: Because you said sugar cane plantation, so John Cane. No, not quite, not quite. Let's try going to the phones. Hi, Li Ling, it's the Flying Dutchman from 1FM.
2: Hi, morning.
0: Good morning.
1: Hi, good morning.
0: Jill is with us as well. So, Li Ling, we're going to try and give you four general admission tickets worth $188 to the Museum of Ice Cream. But you're going to have to prove how Singaporean you are, okay?
1: He was the first American consul who owned a sugarcane plantation. His wife was the daughter of Paul Revere, and she donated the Revere Bell, which is now displayed in the National Museum and is the only one to exist outside the USA. So what was this man's name?
2: Joseph Balestier.
0: You're absolutely right. Good job. Joseph Balestier, that was his name. Hence, we have Balestier Road, we have Balestier MRT Station.
1: Yes.
0: It's all named after him. Well done, Li Ling. Congratulations. You're off to the Museum of Ice Cream.
2: Yeah, thank you.
1: Congratulations.
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3: These are your news headlines. I'm Jamit Singh. Singapore and Indonesia have agreed to conduct a joint study on the technology sector in the Batam, Bintan and Karimun region as part of efforts to develop it into a digital hub. The move was announced at a bilateral economic meeting in Jakarta, co-chaired by Deputy Prime Minister Gan Kim Yong and Indonesia's Coordinating Minister for Economic Affairs, Airlangga Hartarto. Both sides reaffirmed cooperation in the digital economy, green energy, industrial infrastructure and agri-tech. The announcement comes ahead of the 10th anniversary of the Singapore-Indonesian Kendal Industrial Park, which is set to expand to attract more investment and create jobs. Singapore stocks ended higher yesterday on a rebound by global tech counters, with the Straits Times Index gaining 1.2% to finish at 5,023 points. Thai Beverage led STI gainers, ending 3.5% higher at 44 cents. The worst performer was Yang Tzi Tiang Shipbuilding, which declined 0.9% to $3.41. Local banks made gains. DBS climbed to $63.76, OCBC rose to $23.80, and UOB improved to $38.38. Regional indices were mixed. South Korea's Kospi rose 8.2%, and Japan's Nikkei 225 index added 2.2%, while Hong Kong's Hang Seng index lost 0.4%. Singapore Airlines passengers will soon be able to access nearly 120 destinations across the United States under a new partnership with Southwest Airlines. The agreement allows travelers to book journeys on a single ticket and connect from SIA flights arriving in Los Angeles, Seattle, Tacoma, and San Francisco onto Southwest's domestic network. Tickets are available through SIA's website, travel agents, and online travel platforms. SIA becomes the latest international carrier to partner Southwest, joining the likes of China Airlines, All Nippon Airways, and Turkish Airlines. The United States says it has launched strikes against Iran after President Donald Trump vowed to respond to the downing of a U.S. military helicopter over the Strait of Hormuz. U.S. Central Command said the strikes were launched at Mr. Trump's direction and described them as a proportional response to what it called Iranian aggression. A U.S. official said an Iranian attack drone had brought down an Apache helicopter overnight. Its two crew members were rescued and are reported to be in stable condition. The developments also unsettle investors on Wall Street, with the S&P 500 and Nasdaq closing lower amid renewed concerns over tensions in the Middle East. And finally, Australian artist CJ Henry's immersive installation Flower Market is making its Southeast Asian premiere in Singapore today through Sunday. Held at IMBA Theatre's Gallery Space, it features plush renditions of over 30 varieties, including 8 exclusive to Singapore, such as the Raffles Pitcher Plant and Singapore's Lipstick Flower. Pre-registration slots for the free exhibition are full, but walk-ins are welcome from 9 a.m. to 9 p.m. daily, subject to capacity.
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3: Serena Williams made a winning return to competitive action when she teamed up with Canadian teenager Victoria Mboko in the women's doubles at Queen's. The pair beat Nicole Malika Martinez and Erin Routliff 7-6, 6-2 in the first round. Playing her first match since the 2022 US Open, the 44-year-old Williams fired a 193-kilometer-an-hour serve and showed flashes of the power that helped her win 23 Grand Slam singles titles. However, the seven-time Wimbledon champion says she has yet to decide whether she will compete at the All England Club later this month. Meanwhile, Alexandra Ayala's dream start to the grass court season shows no signs of slowing down. The Filipina sensation followed up her Birmingham Classic triumph with a 6-3, 6-2 win over China's Zhang Shui at Queen's in London. The 21-year-old will now have a chance for revenge against American Iva Jovic, who beat her at this year's French Open. And British number one Emma Raducanu ended a 3-month wait for a win with a straight sets victory over Russia's Anna Blinkova 6-love 6-3. She will face Sorana Kirstia in the second round. And finally, in football, Real Madrid's bid to sign Julian Alvarez has been knocked back by City rivals Atletico Madrid. The Spanish giants reportedly offered €150 million for the Argentinian striker after club president Florentino Perez promised a new Galactico signing. But Atletico rejected the approach, insisting Alvarez is not for sale. The 26-year-old scored 20 goals last season after joining Atletico from Manchester City. And that's your sports update. I'm Jamit Singh.
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1: Hey, it's the Morning Drive, the Flying Dutchman and Jill with you. Lavi's on leave. She's back next week. So remember, coming up in a short while, we have a wonderful Santa Maria taco party set to give away. That comes up in What Do They Have in Common. But right now, yesterday we did our usual poll on our Instagram. Homework time is basically the kid crying or the parent crying. 75% said the parent crying. I think that's absolutely hilarious. But it's so true. How many of us understand what our kids go through in school? I mean,
7: I think we would understand more than the kid himself, because you guys have been through it.
1: But it's the physical stuff. You know, it's the mathematics. I don't get.
7: Oh yes,
1: I don't get the mathematics. I don't get the way some subjects are taught in school these days.
7: Yeah, the curriculum is all different.
1: Things have evolved, right? So it's tough. Tough. Today's poll, it's on our Instagram. Saving money. House brands for everything. I know I am beginning to buy more house brands now.
7: Okay.
1: Because some of them are actually quite good.
7: Yeah. When you compare the prices as well.
1: Yeah. The quality is not bad.
7: Yeah.
1: Right? So, saving money, house brands for everything, or buy 2-for-1, even if you don't need it.
7: I think that's me.
1: Ready? You're a 2-for-1 buyer?
7: Yeah. How many bottles of shampoo and soap do I have in the bottle?
1: No!
7: Yeah, I know.
1: Because you buy the wrapped up ones, right?
7: Yes, I do. Yeah.
1: Two bottles of body wash, and you get a free hand soap that goes with it.
7: Yes.
1: And you have 16 packets at home.
7: Yes, a bit more than that.
1: Oh, no. Okay, Instagram, saving money, house brands for everything, or buy 2-for-1 even if you don't need it. Go to our Instagram, get involved in the podcast.

0: That's Smash Mouth and I'm a Believer. It's 7:14. An old song from the days of the Monkees. Would you believe it? No, you don't know who the Monkees are.
1: Sorry.
0: Don't pretend. Don't pretend. You don't know who the Monkees are. Oh, my goodness. I'm going to have to find a picture for Jill so she knows who the Monkees were.
1: I straight away went back to the days in Bukitima where the Monkees would come through the windows. That was the Monkees that I was...
0: No.
1: I thought you were referring to.
0: So this black and white photo, those were the Monkees.
1: Ooh, everyone had hair like that in the back then, eh?
0: Yes. Yeah, they're kind of like the Beatles. The Beatles started it. So the Monkees were huge. I mean, they made records. They had TV shows about them. It was all kinds of stuff.
1: Wow.
0: So those were the Monkees. Anyways, strange things that are happening around the world. An officer, this is a police officer in Istanbul in Turkey. He tried to stop a driver suspected of drink driving when he sped off. So what happened was this guy speeds off. He hits the policeman. The policeman tries to stop him.
1: Oh, no.
0: He hits the policeman. This throws the policeman onto the roof of his car.
1: Okay.
0: The driver then speeds off down the road.
1: Yes.
0: And continues traveling for what is approximately 3 miles with the officer on the roof.
1: Wow.
0: At one point, he crashed into...

0: to another car, but didn't stop. Oh. The officer is still on the roof.
1: Oh, my.
0: Here's the police report. Eventually, onlookers called the police, who managed to stop the car and take the man into custody. The policeman had only minor injuries.
1: Wow.
0: Eventually. How many people watched this police car or this car drive down the road with a policeman on the roof going, whoa, good stunt.
1: They were like, oh my gosh, is that James Bond?
0: There you go.
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0: And as you drive down the PIE, if you see someone on the roof of a car, yes, it is James Bond. Traffic is building on the expressways. 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Please just stay within the speed limit. Make sure you've got everyone buckled up. Check your roof. 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

0: There's a journey back in time for you. That's the Motels and Only the Lonely. 717 here on the Morning Drive with the Flying Dutchman and Jill. Lavi is on leave. So, if you think that a man on top of a car being driven through the streets of Istanbul is weird,
1: oh,
0: try this one on for size.
1: Okay.
0: Police in Santa Catarina in Brazil have arrested a 37-year-old woman who deceived a family for over a year by posing as a 12-year-old girl named Gabrielle.
1: Huh?
0: She was 37 years old.
1: Huh?
0: She is charged with fraud and false identity after allegedly fabricating a backstory that included claims of autism and forced hormone treatment to explain her adult appearance.
1: Sorry?
0: Using props like pacifiers and baby bottles, the woman adopted childlike behavior to maintain her ruse.
1: Yeah, but 12 years old, you don't use baby bottles anymore.
0: I don't know. It's Brazil. I'm not sure. Although I have seen... Never mind. I'm not going there. Don't go there, FD. Stay where you are.
1: Don't go there. Don't go there.
0: No, I've seen Brazilian beaches in summer. No, we're not going there. During the interrogation, she did confess to the deception. And the police report is that she has a criminal history. She has done this multiple times across multiple states in Brazil. It was how she lived.
1: This is actually quite smart if you think about it, because you don't have to work. She literally just gets a roof over her head, food on a table, clothes on a body.
0: You see, I see a sparkle in Jill's eye. This is worrying me.
1: Except
0: now.
1: Except I cannot pass off as a 12-year-old. A 37-year-old.
0: 16 can.
1: Oh, maybe, yeah. Maybe,
0: 16
1: maybe.
0: 16 can.
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4: These are your news headlines. I'm Jamit Singh. Singapore and Indonesia have agreed to conduct a joint study on the technology sector in the Batam, Bintan and Karimun region as part of efforts to develop it into a digital hub. The move was announced at a bilateral economic meeting in Jakarta, co-chaired by Deputy Prime Minister Gan Kim Yong and Indonesia's Coordinating Minister for Economic Affairs, Airlangga Hartarto. Both sides reaffirmed cooperation in the digital economy, green energy, industrial infrastructure and agri-tech. The announcement comes ahead of the 10th anniversary of the Singapore-Indonesian Kendal Industrial Park, which is set to expand to attract more investment and create jobs. Singapore stocks ended higher yesterday on a rebound by global tech counters, with the Straits Times Index gaining 1.2% to finish at 5,023 points. Thai Beverage led STI gainers, ending 3.5% higher at 44 cents. The worst performer was Yang Tzi Tiang Shipbuilding, which declined 0.9% to $3.41. Local banks made gains. DBS climbed to $63.76, OCBC rose to $23.80, and UOB improved to $38.38. Regional indices were mixed. South Korea's Kospi rose 8.2%, and Japan's Nikkei 225 index added 2.2%, while Hong Kong's Hang Seng Index lost 0.4%. Singapore Airlines passengers will soon be able to access nearly 120 destinations across the United States under a new partnership with Southwest Airlines. The agreement allows travelers to book journeys on a single ticket and connect from SIA flights arriving in Los Angeles, Seattle-Tacoma, and San Francisco onto Southwest's domestic network. Tickets are available through SIA's website, travel agents, and online travel platforms. SIA becomes the latest international carrier to partner Southwest, joining the likes of China Airlines, All Nippon Airways and Turkish Airlines. The United States says it has launched strikes against Iran after President Donald Trump vowed to respond to the downing of a U.S. military helicopter over the Strait of Hormuz. U.S. Central Command said the strikes were launched at Mr. Trump's direction and described them as a proportional response to what it called Iranian aggression. A U.S. official said an Iranian attack drone had brought down an Apache helicopter overnight. Its two crew members were rescued and are reported to be in stable condition. The developments also unsettled investors on Wall Street, with the S&P 500 and Nasdaq closing lower amid renewed concerns over tensions in the Middle East. And finally, Australian artist CJ Henry's immersive installation Flower Market is making its Southeast Asian premiere in Singapore today through Sunday. Held at IMBA Theatre's Gallery Space, it features plush renditions of over 30 varieties, including 8 exclusive to Singapore, such as the Raffles Pitcher Plant and Singapore's Lipstick Flower. Pre-registration slots for the free exhibition are full, but walk-ins are welcome from 9 a.m. to 9 p.m. daily, subject to capacity.
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0: So we've got the usual delays across the expressways. We don't see any major problems. We'll do another check in a short while. For now, just stay within the speed limit, please. Make sure you've got everyone buckled up. Be safe as you drive today. We're going back to 1975.
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0: So we're in 1975. Honestly, the song was written way before that. It was written by Paul Rodgers while he was touring the US with a band called Free. He was 19 years old at the time. Several years later, he played this song for Mick Ralphs, who was a guitarist with the band Bad Company. And Mick went, yeah, we can do this. So in 1975, English supergroup Bad Company released this power ballad, which appeared on their second album called Straight Shooter. So here they are with Feel Like Making Love.

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3: 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This is a beaut. I've got to tell you, it was given to me by Jill, and I think this is amazing.
4: Aw, thanks.
3: Anyone who gets this one, genius. 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
3: 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What do Novena, Bishan, and Woodley stations have in common?
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3: 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Jill cannot help you out today because this is her question.
4: Yeah.
3: But it is an amazing answer. I'm going to say it. You're going to need Google. You are going to need Google for this. 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
4: Unless they regularly visited these places. You know, for fun.
3: For fun? You mean before the MRTs were up?
4: Yeah.
3: I don't know about that. Novena, Bishan, and Woodley stations, what do they have in common? If you know, 8855-0913.
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3: Okay, the Met Service says we have thundery showers, mainly over northern, eastern and central Singapore. In the late morning and early afternoon, 33 degrees Celsius, the high temperature today.
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3: 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And on the AYE towards Tuas, a vehicle broken down after Keppel Road, avoid lane 4. 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

0: That's one of those really famous songs, TLC and Crip.
1: Crip.
0: Crip. It's a Crip. It's so many people pronounce it as Crip. I giggle every time I hear it. That's Creep 749. We are playing What Do They Have in Common for a Santa Maria Taco Party Set. Novena, Bishan, and Woodley Stations. What do they have in common?
1: We have some very interesting answers. We've got people saying clinics. They have a mall above, which is not wrong.
0: But not wrong, but not
1: technically,
0: the answer.
1: Technically, there's a mall above everything in Singapore, almost, you know.
0: Just about.
1: Yeah. We also have the most common answer, which is they are near churches. Interesting.
0: Also true.
1: Yeah. Someone said local urban legends and supernatural folklore, but then Prashant furthered it and he said, like, maybe it's popular locations for the Singapore true ghost stories.
0: But he's heading down the right track.
1: He is.
0: He's heading down the right track.
1: Somebody said they operated at civil defense public shelters. Ooh.
0: Which is true, because a lot of your MRT stations are civil defense public shelters.
1: Yeah. And they're all bomb shelters too. Yeah. All your MRTs, underground ones.
0: Yeah.
1: And Andy says all are related to furniture.
0: What? Why furniture? Novena Furniture, okay.
1: Novena Furniture Shop would lay the name Wood.
0: Wood. Bishan?
1: And I don't know. I didn't say that one.
0: Okay.
1: All our 1FM DJ nicknames. Novena sound like Lavinia. Bishan sound like Shan. Woodley sound like someone named Lay. Is there a Lay? Do we have a Julia? I don't know. Julia?
0: There's no Lay.
1: There's no Lay.
0: You see, this is the thing. And a lot of people make this mistake. L-E-I-G-H is Lee.
1: Ooh.
0: It's not Lay. Although it sounds like a Lay, it is pronounced as a Lee.
1: Yes. And of course, the most important answer by a true blue Singaporean, Joanna, is that they have famous chicken rice.
0: Thank you, Joanna. Let's see if we can find a winner.
2: Morning. Hi.
0: Hey, morning, Kelvin. What you up to?
1: Morning.
2: Hi, morning. Morning, guys. I'm driving to work.
0: Driving to work, okay. Kelvin, we didn't think we'd get an answer quite as quickly as yours came through. So you are obviously in that genius bracket. A Santa Maria taco party set worth $150. What do Novena, Bishan, and Woodley stations have in common?
2: They were all cemeteries before the MRT was built.
0: Absolutely right. Well done. Do you know the cemeteries, by the way?
2: No, but they are famous.
0: Yes.
2: In a way.
0: Novena Station, it was built over the Jewish cemetery, which was there from 1904 to 1973. Bishan Station is built over the Pek San Teng Cemetery. And the Woodley Station is built over the Bidadari Cemetery. So, Kelvin, congratulations. You've got a Santa Maria taco party set.
2: Yeah, all right.
0: Thank you for listening to 1FM. Have a great day.
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1: Well, you know, we've got the usual delays across the expressways. Just look out for Pongal Way towards Pongal Field. 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
3: These are your news headlines. I'm Jamit Singh. The United States has launched a new wave of strikes against Iran after President Donald Trump accused Iran of shooting down a U.S. military helicopter over the Strait of Hormuz yesterday. U.S. Central Command said the operation was a proportional response